0: when flash floods hit to provide information to park authorities. NPS said park staff and the Arizona Department of Public Safety continue evacuation and response efforts and working to account for individuals who may have been in the affected area. Authorities are also searching for anyone who may have been staying at Bright Angel Campground or in the area known as the Box. Officials said at least 62 people were evacuated from the tourist location after the flooding caused significant damage. Senator Ted Cruz is calling for free and fair elections to be held in Venezuela. The Texas Republican appeared on NBC's Meet the Press today.
1: I think free and fair elections need to proceed, and they need to proceed rapidly. I believe they should proceed no later than midway through next year.
0: It comes following what President Trump called the biggest oil deal in world history with Venezuela. Cruz said the oil deal sounds like it could have a very positive impact on the United States. Voters in Iceland have rejected a government proposal to consider joining the European Union. Iceland broadcaster RÚV said today that with most of the ballots counted, 52% have voted no and 47% voted yes, and concluded that Iceland has rejected government negotiations with the EU. Voters in the rural areas were concerned about how joining the EU would impact agriculture, fisheries, and natural resources in Iceland. Scotty Scheffler is a FedEx champion once again. Scheffler won the PGA Tour championship by 3 strokes after finishing atop the leaderboard at 16 under par. He joins Tiger Woods and Rory McIlroy as the only multiple-time champions. Rob Martier, NBC News Radio.
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3: And we thank you for joining us for a news check on Regional Radio. Warrant has been issued for a Maryville man's appearance in Nottoway County court to face 2 domestic assault charges. The complaint filed against Ryan David Grady includes a Class B felony charge for assault for an alleged action on August 8th, which says Grady attempted to kill or cause great bodily harm to a relation. The other Class D felony charge claims Grady shoved a victim out of a moving vehicle and slapped and scratched the victim. A bond of $50,000 has been set. The bond supervision includes another appearance in court on September 2nd at 9 a.m. in Nottoway County Court. A district court judge has temporarily blocked the United States Postal Service's new rule requiring states to register every eligible vote by mail voter with the agency. The temporary restraining order was issued by the U.S. District Court of Massachusetts after a coalition of 25 states, co-led by the Washington State Attorney General Nick Brown, sued over the new rule. The court said compliance with the rule for the November election would be practically impossible, given that it would require redesigning ballots, updating systems, training officials, and transmitting a massive set of voter data. Under the rule, the USPS will not deliver ballots to voters who do not appear on the voter list and will not deliver ballots in envelopes that do not comply with its design guidelines, according to the office. The coalition of state attorneys general argue the new USPS rule violates the Constitution, which makes it clear that states have the primary authority to administer elections. A presidential order was issued in March to create a list of eligible mail-in voters with USPS. Additional requirements, including preventing USPS from sending ballots from any state that did comply, were announced on August 21st. 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
4: Here's a look at your forecast. A heat advisory begins at noon tomorrow. Lows dip down to about 78 tonight under mainly clear skies. Highs level off around 96. Tomorrow, mainly sunny skies. Tomorrow night, lows level off around 77. Temperatures well above average Tuesday and Wednesday, with highs from the mid-90s to the upper 90s. I'm staff meteorologist Derek Height. Currently 90.
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1: Here's a look at your forecast. A heat advisory begins at noon tomorrow. Lows dip down to about 78 tonight under mainly clear skies. Highs level off around 96. Tomorrow, mainly sunny skies. Tomorrow night, lows level off around 77. Temperatures well above average Tuesday and Wednesday, with highs from the mid-90s to the upper 90s. I'm staff meteorologist Derek Height. Currently, 88.
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ranch hand in a pinch, man. Hotter than the red on the cattle brand, 'cause she's a gold digger with a quick trigger. A cast iron skillet swinging lid flipper. Now he's a double wide on the county line, sipping on a six pack of Lone Star Light. She did him dirty, took him to

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Now he's a buckskin, 15 hands, five-time team road champion. She never liked him, she don't need him.

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1: NBC News Radio. I'm Rob Martier. Iran has launched

0: retaliatory fire at U.S. forces today after the U.S. military struck Iranian rocket launchers. A U.S. official briefed CNN on the situation, which marked the first escalation in more than a month. Missiles fired into Jordan were intercepted with no reported impacts. The exchange followed U.S. strikes on Iran's Larak Island, where American forces observed Iranian units preparing to deploy rockets with mines into the Strait of Hormuz. According to CENTCOM, U.S. forces destroyed two launchers. At least 15 people are missing after flash floods swept through a remote section of the Grand Canyon, flooding areas with water near a historic lodge at the canyon's base. The National Park Service is looking for information from anyone who may have been hiking or backpacking along Bright Angel Creek or planning to stay at Phantom Ranch or the Bright Angel Campground. Park administrators said destroyed footbridges along the Bright Angel Creek have cut off hiker access, and several Colorado River crossings remain closed while crews assess damage. The National Park Service might give away part of Yosemite National Park to a private developer. Rich Cassone with details.
1: According to the nonprofit political news outlet Notice, the deal, coming under pressure from the Trump administration, would trade a parcel of the park to a company operated by real estate developer and investment firm Kingsbarn Realty Company in exchange for an unspecified piece of land someplace else in California. Notice says the firm owns a piece of land next to Yosemite, and they want the easement to build an access road. I'm Rich Cassone.
0: A lucky lottery player in Florida is the winner of an $800 million Mega Millions jackpot. The Florida Lottery says the winner of a ticket sold near Sarasota has taken the cash option and collected a check for $344 million. The winning Quick Pick ticket was purchased at a Wawa in Bradenton and matched all six numbers drawn July 28th. Rob Martier, NBC News Radio.
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3: We thank you for joining us for a news check on Regional Radio. One Winterset motorcycle operator died and a Bedford motorcycle operator was taken to the hospital after an accident that involved a total of four motorcycles on Saturday afternoon in Warren County east of Sheridan. Missouri State Highway Patrol reports all the motorcycles were heading eastbound on Highway 46 at the junction of Route F and Highway 46, 3 miles east of Sheridan. A 65-year-old Bedford motorcycle operator was attempting to make a left turn from Highway 46 to Route F and had slowed to make that turn. A 44-year-old male driver from Winterset failed to notice the driver slowing to make the turn ahead of him. He attempted to avoid a collision by swerving to the left, but still struck the Bedford driver's motorcycle. The Winterset motorcycle operator was thrown from his bike. A third motorcycle was also in the group and following. That motorcycle was operated by a 47-year-old male Bedford operator and hit the Winterset operator's motorcycle. The Bedford driver was also thrown from his bike. The Winterset driver died as a result of injuries from the incident. The 47-year-old Bedford driver had moderate injuries and was taken to Mosaic in Maryville. There were no injuries reported from the other two motorcycle operators. The accident was reported around 2:40 on Saturday afternoon. The Worth County Fire Department, the Worth County EMS, and the Sheridan Fire Department and the Grant City Fire Department assisted with the Highway Patrol's investigation. A St. Charles, Missouri driver was injured following an accident in Linn County at the U.S. 36 in Marceline Junction on a Sunday morning. The Missouri State Highway Patrol reports the 31-year-old female driver was driving on U.S. 36 and went off the side of the roadway and struck a Missouri Department of Transportation sign. The driver received minor injuries from the accident. The vehicle had extensive damage. The Linn County Sheriff's Department and the Linn County Ambulance assisted the Highway Patrol. 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
5: Here's a look at your forecast. A heat advisory begins at noon tomorrow. Lows dip down to about 78 tonight under mainly clear skies. Highs level off around 96. Tomorrow, mainly sunny skies. Tomorrow night, lows level off around 77. Temperatures well above average Tuesday and Wednesday, with highs from the mid-90s to the upper 90s. I'm staff meteorologist Derek Height. Currently, 88.
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1: Here's a look at your forecast. A heat advisory begins at noon tomorrow and remains in effect until 7 p.m. Wednesday night. Lows around 78 tonight under mainly clear skies. Mainly sunny again tomorrow. High temperatures reach up to 96. Tomorrow night, 77. Dry with temperatures well above average.

0: average Tuesday and Wednesday, and highs from the mid-90s to the upper 90s. I'm staff meteorologist Derek Height. Currently, it's 84 degrees.
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1: NBC News Radio, I'm Rob Martier. President Trump says he will fill the strategic national reserves with Venezuelan oil. Trump made the comment in a Truth Social post today, writing that the topping out process will begin very shortly. The president also called it a gift from Venezuela to the people of the United States. It comes after Trump announced the U.S. had secured majority U.S. control of more than 65 billion barrels of proven oil reserves in Venezuela at no cost to the American taxpayer. At least 15 people are missing after flash floods swept through a remote section of the Grand Canyon, flooding areas with water near a historic lodge at the canyon's base. The National Park Service is looking for information from anyone who may have been hiking or backpacking along Bright Angel Creek or planning to stay at Phantom Ranch or the Bright Angel Campground. Earlier today, at least 20 people had been unaccounted for, and 62 individuals were evacuated from Phantom Ranch. Destroyed footbridges along Bright Angel Creek have cut off hiker access, and several Colorado River crossings remain closed while crews assess damage. Officials are raising public health concerns after someone was bitten by a fox on Staten Island. Lizzie Radabali reports.
2: People in the Mount Laredo Unique area are being warned to keep an eye out for a fox that could be infected with rabies. A visitor was reportedly bitten on Friday, and now the New York State Department of Environmental Conservation is looking for the fox. Anyone who spots any foxes is being asked to call the DEC with details.
1: Closing arguments are set to begin Monday in the Tupac Shakur murder trial. Jurors were sent home for the weekend after the defense rested its case on Friday. The defendant, Dwayne Davis, is accused of planning the 1996 Las Vegas drive-by shooting that claimed the life of the rapper. Davis did not take the stand in the trial and has pleaded not guilty. Rob Martier, NBC News Radio.
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4: And we thank you for joining us for a news check on Regional Radio. The 2026 Miss Calamity Jane has been selected. The 64th Miss Calamity Jane pageant was held at the Princeton United Methodist Church with the theme of sparkling through 250 years on Saturday. There were seven candidates vying for the Miss Calamity Jane title. Shannon Devine was named as the queen of the pageant and will feature prominently in the events of September's Calamity Jane Days event that will be held in Princeton. Addie Illig was named as the first runner-up. Mackenzie Willett was the second runner-up. Addie Illig was also voted Miss Congeniality by the fellow pageant contestants. William Jewell, football player, Michael Joe Barnett died after suffering a medical emergency during the Cardinals season opener that took place in Liberty against Fort Lewis College on Saturday. Barnett was a junior running back and reportedly received immediate medical attention on the sideline before he was taken to a local hospital by an ambulance where he was pronounced deceased. The Division II matchup was halted in the first quarter and later canceled as emergency personnel responded to the situation. William Jewell announced later Barnett's death in a statement and offered support. Barnett had scored a touchdown earlier in the game before he was taken away by emergency personnel. The Olathe, Kansas man accused of attempting to abduct a minor child on the same date that the governor made an appearance in Bethany in June will be bound over for a higher court in Harrison County. 36-year-old Edward J. Martinez Ramirez was originally charged in a felony complaint in associate court with attempting to remove a minor child from the control of a minor child's guardian on June 20th at the Maverick convenience store on the same morning that Governor Mike Kehoe was attending the open house event for the Harrison County Community Hospital. He was also charged in that initial complaint with tampering with a vehicle in the first degree. There have been many continuances allowed during the proceedings due to an English language barrier for Ramirez. A translator was eventually brought in which an initial hearing for Ramirez was held on July 15th. More time was then taken for Ramirez to establish counsel, and a mental health evaluation was requested by his counsel. The court rejected a request for a competency hearing, which was made this week. Ramirez will now be presented with his charges from the higher court at his next Harrison County court appearance. It'll be on September 24th at 9 a.m. You're listening to Regional Radio.
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5: Here's a look at your forecast. A heat advisory begins at noon tomorrow and remains in effect until 7 p.m. Wednesday night. Lows around 78 tonight, under mainly clear skies. Mainly sunny again tomorrow. High temperatures reach up to 96. Tomorrow night, 77. Dry with temperatures well above average.

0: average Tuesday and Wednesday, and highs from the mid-90s to the upper 90s. I'm staff meteorologist Derek Height. Currently, it's 84 degrees.
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1: Here's a look at your forecast. A heat advisory begins at noon tomorrow and remains in effect until 7 p.m. Wednesday night. Lows around 78 tonight, under mainly clear skies. Mainly sunny again tomorrow. High temperatures reach up to 96. Tomorrow night, 77. Dry with temperatures well above average Tuesday and Wednesday, and highs from the mid-90s to the upper 90s. I'm staff meteorologist Derek Height. Right now, it's 82 degrees.
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1: NBC News Radio, I'm Rob Martier. At least 15 people are missing after flash floods swept through a remote section of the Grand Canyon, flooding areas with water near a historic lodge at the canyon's base. The National Park Service is looking for information from anyone who may have been hiking or backpacking along Bright Angel Creek or planning to stay at Phantom Ranch or the Bright Angel Campground. Earlier today, at least 20 people had been unaccounted for, and 62 individuals were evacuated from Phantom Ranch and the Lower North Kaybob Trail. Park administrators said destroyed footbridges along the Bright Angel Creek have cut off hiker access, and several Colorado River crossings remain closed while crews assess damage. Search and rescue operations continue in Nepal, where some 85 Americans are among the thousands still missing after catastrophic flooding. State Department spokesman Tommy Pigott gave the update on ABC's This Week this morning, adding that 9 Americans have been safely evacuated. Local officials say the death toll is nearing 800 as authorities warned of further flooding. Heavy rainfall triggered last week's collapse of a glacier near the Chinese border, sending a wall of water surging through towns and villages. Ontario Premier Doug Ford says a trade war could be harmful to both the United States and Canada. Appearing on ABC's This Week, Ford took aim at President Trump's tariffs on Canada, calling them probably the worst move he could ever do.
2: Well, it'd be devastating on both countries, but it'd be definitely devastating on the U.S. We're the largest purchaser of vehicles.
1: Ford also commented on President Trump's executive order to rename Lake Ontario Lake America, calling it something out of Saturday Night Live. Curaçao are the winners of the Little League World Series. The Dutch Caribbean island nation defeated Nevada 11-2 today in the championship game. It marks the second title for the country, winning it back in 2004. Nevada was also the runner-up last year, falling to Taiwan in the championship game. Rob Martier, NBC News Radio.
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4: And we thank you for joining us for a news check on Regional Radio. A warrant has been issued for a Maryville man's appearance in Nottoway County court to face two domestic assault charges. The complaint filed against Ryan David Grady includes a Class B felony charge for assault for an alleged action on August 8th, which says Grady attempted to kill or cause great bodily harm to a relation. The other Class D felony charge claims Grady shoved a victim out of a moving vehicle and slapped and scratched the victim. A bond of $50,000 has been set. The bond supervision includes another appearance in court on September 2nd at 9 a.m. in Nottoway County Court. A district court judge has temporarily blocked the United States Postal Service's new rule requiring states to register every eligible vote by mail voter with the agency. The temporary restraining order was issued by the U.S. District Court of Massachusetts after a coalition of 25 states, co-led by the Washington State Attorney General Nick Brown, sued over the new rule. The court said compliance with the rule for the November election would be practically impossible, given that it would require redesigning ballots, updating systems, training officials, and transmitting a massive set of voter data. Under the rule, the USPS will not deliver ballots to voters who do not appear on the voter list and will not deliver ballots in envelopes that do not comply with its design guidelines, according to the office. The coalition of state attorneys general argue the new USPS rule violates the Constitution, which makes it clear that states have the primary authority to administer elections. A presidential order was issued in March to create a list of eligible mail-in voters with USPS. Additional requirements, including preventing USPS from sending ballots from any state that did comply, were announced on August 21st. 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
5: Here's a look at your forecast. A heat advisory begins at noon tomorrow and remains in effect until 7 p.m. Wednesday night. Lows around 78 tonight, under mainly clear skies. Mainly sunny again tomorrow. High temperatures reach up to 96. Tomorrow night, 77. Dry with temperatures well above average Tuesday and Wednesday, and highs from the mid-90s to the upper 90s. I'm staff meteorologist Derek Height. Right now, it's 82 degrees.
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2: Here's a look at your forecast. A heat advisory begins at noon tomorrow and remains in effect until 7 p.m. Wednesday night. Partly cloudy tonight with lows around 78. High temperatures reach up to 96. Tomorrow, mainly clear. Tomorrow night, 77. Clear skies and dry Tuesday and Wednesday. Upper 90s Tuesday, mid-90s by Wednesday. I'm staff meteorologist Derek Height. Currently 81.
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2: She dresses up her children and she herds them to the car. 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Then she feels a little guilty when she takes his name in vain. So she folds her last $2 and she drops them in the plate.

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1: NBC News Radio, I'm Rob Martier. President Trump says he'll fill the strategic national reserves with Venezuelan oil. Trump made the comment in a Truth Social post on Sunday, writing that the topping out process will begin very shortly. The president also called it a gift from Venezuela to the people of the United States. It comes after Trump announced that the U.S. had secured majority U.S. control of more than 65 billion barrels of proven oil reserves in Venezuela at no cost to the American taxpayer. At least 15 people are missing after flash floods swept through a remote section of the Grand Canyon, flooding areas near a historic lodge at the canyon's base. The National Park Service is looking for information from anyone who may have been hiking or backpacking along Bright Angel Creek or planning to stay at Phantom Ranch or the Bright Angel Campground. Park administrators said destroyed footbridges along the Bright Angel Creek have cut off hiker access, and several Colorado River crossings remain closed while crews assess damage. NASA has launched a new telescope into space. Jennifer Kuiper has more.
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3: 3, 2, 1, ignition, and liftoff. Go Falcon Heavy and go Roman Space Telescope.
2: The Nancy Grace Roman Space Telescope launched aboard a SpaceX Falcon Heavy rocket from Kennedy Space Center this morning. It will take about 30 days for the Space Observatory to reach its destination about 1 million miles from Earth, where it will reportedly be able to see over 1 billion galaxies and exoplanets. I'm Jennifer Kuiper.
1: Jury deliberations will continue Monday in the Lindsey Clancy murder trial. The Massachusetts jury has been deliberating since Thursday and has so far been unable to reach a verdict. Clancy admits to strangling her three young children in 2023, but pleaded not guilty to three counts of first-degree murder by reason of insanity. Rob Martier, NBC News Radio.
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5: We thank you for joining us for a news check on Regional Radio. One Winterset motorcycle operator died and a Bedford motorcycle operator was taken to the hospital after an accident that involved a total of 4 motorcycles on Saturday afternoon in Warren County east of Sheridan. Missouri State Highway Patrol reports all the motorcycles were heading eastbound on Highway 46 at the junction of Route F and Highway 46, 3 miles east of Sheridan. A 65-year-old Bedford motorcycle operator was attempting to make a left turn from Highway 46 to Route F and had slowed to make that turn. A 44-year-old male driver from Winterset failed to notice the driver slowing to make the turn ahead of him. He attempted to avoid a collision by swerving to the left, but still struck the Bedford driver's motorcycle. The Winterset motorcycle operator was thrown from his bike. A third motorcycle was also in the group and following. That motorcycle was operated by a 47-year-old male Bedford operator and hit the Winterset operator's motorcycle. The Bedford driver was also thrown from his bike. The Winterset driver died as a result of injuries from the incident. The 47-year-old Bedford driver had moderate injuries and was taken to Mosaic in Maryville. There were no injuries reported from the other two motorcycle operators. The accident was reported around 2:40 on Saturday afternoon. The Worth County Fire Department, the Worth County EMS, and the Sheridan Fire Department and the Grant City Fire Department assisted with the Highway Patrol's investigation. A St. Charles, Missouri driver was injured following an accident in Linn County at the U.S. 36 in Marceline Junction on a Sunday morning. The Missouri State Highway Patrol reports the 31-year-old female driver was driving on U.S. 36 and went off the side of the roadway and struck a Missouri Department of Transportation sign. The driver received minor injuries from the accident. The vehicle had extensive damage. The Linn County Sheriff's Department and the Linn County Ambulance assisted the Highway Patrol. 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
6: Here's a look at your forecast. A heat advisory begins at noon tomorrow and remains in effect until 7 p.m. Wednesday night. Partly cloudy tonight with lows around 78. High temperatures reach up to 96. Tomorrow, mainly clear. Tomorrow night, 77. Clear skies and dry. Tuesday and Wednesday, upper 90s Tuesday, mid-90s by Wednesday. I'm staff meteorologist Derek Height. Currently 81.
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1: Here's a look at your forecast. A heat advisory begins at noon tomorrow and remains in effect until 7 p.m. Wednesday night. Lows dip down to about 78 overnight under partly cloudy skies. Mainly clear skies Monday. High temperatures reach up to 96. Mainly clear skies Monday night. Lows dip down to about 77. I'm staff meteorologist Derek Height. Right now, it's 79 degrees.
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1: NBC News Radio, I'm Tammy Trujillo. President Trump is highlighting actions in Iran. Trump touched on a variety of topics, including the 2026 midterm elections, the economy, and the war in Iran. Trump said Iran's Navy and Air Force are gone, along with their leaders, adding that Israel would be gone if he wasn't president. When it comes to the midterms, Trump said some people like him more than the party, but that's something you can't be insulted by. One person is dead, roughly 15 others may be missing after a flash flood swept through the Grand Canyon, destroying footbridges and forcing the evacuations of hikers and campers. A man's body was recovered near Crystal Rapids along the Colorado River, in what officials described as a flood-related death. Officials say the flooding damaged a key water pipeline serving tourists, leaving the park with limited water resources ahead of the Labor Day weekend. The pipeline supplies potable water and fire suppression for all South Rim facilities, an area heavily used for trails, viewpoints, lodging, and visitor services. Search and rescue operations are underway in Nepal, where some 85 Americans are among the thousands still missing after catastrophic flooding. State Department spokesperson Tommy Pigott gave an update on ABC's This Week.
2: The situation on the ground, as you just saw, in terms of the mud and other things, means that we have to get the right assistance in there. The Nepal government, we're coordinating with them on what they need.
1: The death toll's nearing 800. Heavy rainfall triggered last week's collapse of a glacier near the Chinese border, sending a wall of water surging through towns and villages. A new survey says when flying, etiquette seems to be getting checked along with the luggage. A YouGov survey paid for by the Points Guy asked over 2,500 U.S. adults about the state of airplane etiquette, with 42% saying passenger behavior's gotten worse in the last 5 years. At the top of the list of bad manners was noise, with 27% saying loud conversations or passengers playing music or videos without headphones is the most annoying behavior. Another 21% said passengers reclining too far or doing so without warning was their biggest annoyance. 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
4: And we thank you for joining us for News Check on Regional Radio. The 2026 Miss Calamity Jane has been selected. The 64th Miss Calamity Jane pageant was held at the Princeton United Methodist Church with the theme of sparkling through 250 years on Saturday. There were seven candidates vying for the Miss Calamity Jane title. Shannon Devine was named as the queen of the pageant and will feature prominently in the events of September's Calamity Jane Days event that will be held in Princeton. Addie Illig was named as the first runner-up. Mackenzie Willett was the second runner-up. Addie Illig was also voted Miss Congeniality by the fellow pageant contestants. William Jewell, football player, Michael Joe Barnett died after suffering a medical emergency during the Cardinals season opener that took place in Liberty against Fort Lewis College on Saturday. Barnett was a junior running back and reportedly received immediate medical attention on the sideline before he was taken to a local hospital by an ambulance where he was pronounced deceased. The Division II matchup was halted in the first quarter and later canceled as emergency personnel responded to the situation. William Jewell announced later Barnett's death in a statement and offered support. Barnett had scored a touchdown earlier in the game before he was taken away by emergency personnel. The Olathe, Kansas man accused of attempting to abduct a minor child on the same date that the governor made an appearance in Bethany in June will be bound over for a higher court in Harrison County. 36-year-old Edward J. Martinez Ramirez was originally charged in a felony complaint in associate court with attempting to remove a minor child from the control of a minor child's guardian on June 20th at the Maverick convenience store on the same morning that Governor Mike Kehoe was attending the open house event for the Harrison County Community Hospital. He was also charged in that initial complaint with tampering with a vehicle in the first degree. There have been many continuances allowed during the proceedings due to an English language barrier for Ramirez. A translator was eventually brought in which an initial hearing for Ramirez was held on July 15th. More time was then taken for Ramirez to establish counsel, and a mental health evaluation was requested by his counsel. The court rejected a request for a competency hearing, which was made this week. Ramirez will now be presented with his charges from the higher court at his next Harrison County court appearance. It'll be on September 24th at 9 a.m. You're listening to Regional Radio.
5: Here's a look at your forecast.
0: A heat advisory begins at noon tomorrow and remains in effect until 7 p.m. Wednesday night. Lows dip down to about 78 overnight under partly cloudy skies. Mainly clear skies Monday. High temperatures reach up to 96. Mainly clear skies Monday night. Lows dip down to about 77. I'm staff meteorologist Derek Height. Right now, it's 79 degrees.
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0: Here's a look at your forecast. A heat advisory begins at noon tomorrow and remains in effect until 7 p.m. Wednesday night. Lows dip down to about 78 overnight under partly cloudy skies. Mainly clear skies Monday. High temperatures reach up to 96. Mainly clear skies Monday night. Lows dip down to about 77. I'm staff meteorologist Derek Height. Currently, it's 79 degrees.
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0: everyone's gonna be sorry when you're heading to get tofu and he has a flat tire and his foreign car and don't like change it, and he gets your new Gucci shoes wet and mad and irritated. 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Better him than me, actually.
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2: NBC News Radio, I'm Tammy Trujillo. One person has died and roughly 15 others may be missing after a flash flood swept through the Grand Canyon, destroying footbridges and forcing the evacuation of hikers and campers. Man's body was recovered near Crystal Rapids along the Colorado River in what officials described as a flood-related death. They also say the flood damaged a key water pipeline serving tourists, leaving the park with limited water resources ahead of the Labor Day weekend. The pipeline supplies potable water and fire suppression for all South Rim facilities, an area heavily used for trails, viewpoints, lodging, and visitor services. President Trump's highlighting actions in Iran. In an interview with Fox News that aired Sunday night, he touched on a variety of topics, including the 2026 midterm elections, the economy, and the war in Iran.
3: And they're a failing nation right now. And at the right point, we'll either win or they'll do something. But, you know, I don't mind winning, just winning. I don't need a signature on a piece of paper.
2: Trump said Iran's Navy and Air Force are gone along with their leaders, adding that Israel would be gone if he wasn't president. When it came to the midterms, Trump said that people like him more than the party, but that's something you can't be insulted by. President Trump says he'll fill the strategic national reserves with Venezuelan oil. He made that comment in a Truth Social post, writing that the topping out process will start very shortly. The president called it a gift from Venezuela to the people of the U.S. It comes after Trump announced the U.S. had secured majority U.S. control of more than 65 billion barrels of proven oil reserves in Venezuela at no cost to the American taxpayer. NASA's making history with Sunday's launch of a powerful new telescope. The Nancy Grace Roman Telescope rocketed into space from Cape Canaveral, Florida, Sunday morning aboard a SpaceX Falcon Heavy rocket. The next-generation telescope will orbit about a million miles from Earth to survey vast stretches of space beyond our solar system. 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
5: And we thank you for joining us for a news check on Regional Radio. A warrant has been issued for a Maryville man's appearance in Nottoway County Court to face two domestic assault charges. The complaint filed against Ryan David Grady includes a Class B felony charge for assault for an alleged action on August 8th, which says Grady attempted to kill or cause great bodily harm to a relation. The other Class D felony charge claims Grady shoved a victim out of a moving vehicle and slapped and scratched the victim. A bond of $50,000 has been set. The bond supervision includes another appearance in court on September.

0: November 2nd at 9 a.m. in Nottoway County Court. A district court judge has temporarily blocked the United States Postal Service's new rule requiring states to register every eligible vote by mail voter with the agency. The temporary restraining order was issued by the U.S. District Court of Massachusetts after a coalition of 25 states, co-led by the Washington State Attorney General, Nick Brown, sued over the new rule. The court said compliance with the rule for the November election would be practically impossible, given that it would require redesigning ballots, updating systems, training officials, and transmitting a massive set of voter data. Under the rule, the USPS will not deliver ballots to voters who do not appear on the voter list and will not deliver ballots in envelopes that do not comply with its design guidelines, according to the office. The coalition of state attorneys general argue the new USPS rule violates the Constitution, which makes it clear that states have the primary authority to administer elections. A presidential order was issued in March to create a list of eligible mail-in voters with USPS. Additional requirements, including preventing USPS from sending ballots from any state that did comply, were announced on August 21st. 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
1: Here's a look at your forecast. A heat advisory begins at noon tomorrow and remains in effect until 7 p.m. Wednesday night. Lows dip down to about 78 overnight under partly cloudy skies. Mainly clear skies Monday. High temperatures reach up to 96. Mainly clear skies Monday night. Lows dip down to about 77. I'm staff meteorologist Derek Height. Currently, it's 79 degrees.
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0: Here's a look at your forecast. A heat advisory begins at noon tomorrow and remains in effect until 7 p.m. Wednesday night. Lows dip down to about 78 overnight under partly cloudy skies. Mainly clear skies Monday. High temperatures reach up to 96. Mainly clear skies Monday night. Lows dip down to about 77. I'm staff meteorologist Derek Height. Currently 77.
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1: NBC News Radio, I'm Tammy Trujillo. Search and rescue operations continue in Nepal, where some 85 Americans are among the thousands still missing after catastrophic flooding. Mark Mayfield has details.
2: State Department spokesman Tommy Pickett gave the update on ABC's This Week Sunday morning, adding that 9 Americans have been safely evacuated. Local officials say the death toll is nearing 800 as authorities warned of further flooding across the region. Heavy rainfall triggered last week's collapse of a glacier near the Chinese border, sending a wall of water surging through towns and villages. I'm Mark Mayfield.
1: One person has died and as many as 15 others could be missing after a flash flood swept through the Grand Canyon, destroying footbridges and forcing the evacuation of hikers and campers. A man's body was recovered near Crystal Rapids along the Colorado River in what officials described as a flood-related death. Officials also report that flooding damaged a key water pipeline serving tourists, leaving the park with limited water resources ahead of the Labor Day weekend. Senator Ted Cruz is calling for free and fair elections to be held in Venezuela. The Texas Republican appeared on NBC's Meet the Press Sunday.
3: I think free and fair elections need to proceed, and they need to proceed rapidly. I believe they should proceed no later than midway through next year.
1: This follows what President Trump called the biggest oil deal in world history with Venezuela. In a Friday night Truth Social post, he said the U.S. had secured majority U.S. control of more than 65 billion barrels of proven oil reserves in Venezuela at no cost to the American taxpayer. Labor Day travelers are being told to expect high costs and heavy traffic. AAA says round-trip airfare will cost about $750 on average. That's up 2% from last year. Hotel bookings are also up 9% in the U.S. and 12% elsewhere. Labor Day is a week from today. Experts say the best time to head to your destination will be this Thursday morning. The worst days for travel will be this Friday, Saturday, and next Monday. 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
5: We thank you for joining us for a news check on Regional Radio. One Winterset motorcycle operator died, and a Bedford motorcycle operator was taken to the hospital after an accident that involved a total of four motorcycles on Saturday afternoon in Warren County east of Sheridan. Missouri State Highway Patrol reports all the motorcycles were heading eastbound on Highway 46 at the junction of Route F and Highway 46, 3 miles east of Sheridan. A 65-year-old Bedford motorcycle operator was attempting to make a left turn from Highway 46 to Route F and had slowed to make that turn. A 44-year-old male driver from Winterset failed to notice the driver slowing to make the turn ahead of him. He attempted to avoid a collision by swerving to the left, but still struck the Bedford driver's motorcycle. The Winterset motorcycle operator was thrown from his bike. A third motorcycle was also in the group and following. That motorcycle was operated by a 47-year-old male Bedford operator and hit the Winterset operator's motorcycle. The Bedford driver was also thrown from his bike. The Winterset driver died as a result of injuries from the incident. The 47-year-old Bedford driver had moderate injuries and was taken to Mosaic in Maryville. There were no injuries reported from the other two motorcycle operators. The accident was reported around 2:40 on Saturday afternoon. The Worth County Fire Department, the Worth County EMS, and the Sheridan Fire Department and the Grant City Fire Department assisted with the Highway Patrol's investigation. A St. Charles, Missouri driver was injured following an accident in Linn County at the U.S. 36 in Marceline Junction on a Sunday morning. The Missouri State Highway Patrol reports the 31-year-old female driver was driving on U.S. 36 and went off the side of the roadway and struck a Missouri Department of Transportation sign. The driver received minor injuries from the accident. The vehicle had extensive damage. The Linn County Sheriff's Department and the Linn County Ambulance assisted the Highway Patrol. 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
6: Here's a look at your forecast. A heat advisory begins at noon tomorrow and remains in effect until 7 p.m. Wednesday night. Lows dip down to about 78 overnight under partly cloudy skies. Mainly clear skies Monday. High temperatures reach up to 96. Mainly clear skies Monday night. Lows dip down to about 77. I'm staff meteorologist Derek Height. Currently 77.
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0: Here's a look at your forecast. A heat advisory begins at noon today and remains in effect until 7 p.m. Wednesday night. Lows dip down to about 77 overnight under partly cloudy skies. Mainly sunny skies Monday. Daytime highs approaching 96. Mainly clear skies Monday night. Lows dip down to about 77. I'm staff meteorologist Derek Height. Right now, 75.
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1: NBC News Radio, I'm Tammy Trujillo. Iran has launched retaliatory strikes at American forces in the Middle East after the U.S. targeted suspected Iranian rocket launchers. Missiles fired into Jordan were intercepted with no reported impact. It started when U.S. forces struck Iran's Larak Island, with CENTCOM saying Iranian units had been observed preparing to deploy rockets with mines into the Strait of Hormuz. The back and forth marks the first escalation in more than a month. One person has died and as many as 15 others may be missing after a flash flood swept through the Grand Canyon, destroying footbridges and forcing the evacuation of hikers and campers. Mark Mayfield reports.
2: A man's body was recovered near Crystal Rapids along the Colorado River in what officials described as a flood-related death. The Park Service said an earlier estimate of 20 missing people was only a preliminary working figure. Officials also reported that the flooding damaged a key water pipeline serving tourists, leaving the park with limited water resources ahead of the Labor Day weekend. The pipeline supplies potable water and fire suppression for all South Rim facilities, an area heavily used for trails, viewpoints, lodging, and visitor services. In Phoenix, I'm Mark Mayfield.
1: The verdict watch continues in the Massachusetts triple murder trial of Lindsay Clancy. Jurors begin deliberations late Thursday and will be back at it later today. Clancy admits to strangling her three young children in 2023, but pleaded not guilty to three counts of first-degree murder by reason of insanity. Prosecutors allege the killings were premeditated, while the defense says Clancy suffered a postpartum psychotic break. Some of the largest music publishers have filed a blockbuster lawsuit against Anthropic. The Friday night filing alleges one of the largest, most blatant ongoing thefts of intellectual property in history. Units of Sony Music and Warner Music filed the suit in federal court in Northern California. The complaint claims Anthropic pirated thousands of copyrighted musical works and is asking for hundreds of thousands of dollars in damage per infringed work. You're listening to the latest from NBC News Radio.
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4: And we thank you for joining us for a news check on Regional Radio. The 2026 Miss Calamity Jane has been selected. The 64th Miss Calamity Jane pageant was held at the Princeton United Methodist Church with the theme of sparkling through 250 years on Saturday. There were seven candidates vying for the Miss Calamity Jane title. Shannon Devine was named as the queen of the pageant and will feature prominently in the events of September's Calamity Jane Days event that will be held in Princeton. Addie Illig was named as the first runner-up. Mackenzie Willett was the second runner-up. Addie Illig was also voted Miss Congeniality by the fellow pageant contestants. William Jewell, football player, Michael Joe Barnett died after suffering a medical emergency during the Cardinals season opener that took place in Liberty against Fort Lewis College on Saturday. Barnett was a junior running back and reportedly received immediate medical attention on the sideline before he was taken to a local hospital by an ambulance where he was pronounced deceased. The Division II matchup was halted in the first quarter and later canceled as emergency personnel responded to the situation. William Jewell announced later Barnett's death in a statement and offered support. Barnett had scored a touchdown earlier in the game before he was taken away by emergency personnel. The Olathe, Kansas man accused of attempting to abduct a minor child on the same date that the governor made an appearance in Bethany in June will be bound over for a higher court in Harrison County. 36-year-old Edward J. Martinez Ramirez was originally charged in a felony complaint in associate court with attempting to remove a minor child from the control of a minor child's guardian on June 20th at the Maverick convenience store on the same morning that Governor Mike Kehoe was attending the open house event for the Harrison County Community Hospital. He was also charged in that initial complaint with tampering with a vehicle in the first degree. There have been many continuances allowed during the proceedings due to an English language barrier for Ramirez. A translator was eventually brought in which an initial hearing for Ramirez was held on July 15th. More time was then taken for Ramirez to establish counsel, and a mental health evaluation was requested by his counsel. The court rejected a request for a competency hearing, which was made this week. Ramirez will now be presented with his charges from the higher court at his next Harrison County court appearance. It'll be on September 24th at 9 a.m. You're listening to Regional Radio.
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5: Here's a look at your forecast. A heat advisory begins at noon today and remains in effect until 7 p.m. Wednesday night. Lows dip down to about 77 overnight under partly cloudy skies. Mainly sunny skies Monday. Daytime highs approaching 96. Mainly clear skies Monday night. Lows dip down to about 77. I'm staff meteorologist Derek Height. Right now, 75.
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0: Here's a look at your forecast. A heat advisory begins at noon today and remains in effect until 7 p.m. Wednesday night. Lows dip down to about 75 overnight under partly cloudy skies. Lots of sunshine Monday. High temperatures reach up to 97. Partly cloudy skies Monday night. Lows dip down to about 77. I'm staff meteorologist Derek Height. Currently, it's 76 degrees.
1: 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Trusted care for Decatur County and the surrounding area, rain or shine.
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1: NBC News Radio, I'm Mark Mayfield. NASA has launched a new telescope into space. Officials say the Nancy Grace Roman Space Telescope launched aboard a SpaceX Falcon Heavy rocket from Kennedy Space Center Sunday morning. The Space Observatory will now spend about 30 days traveling to its destination about 1 million miles from Earth, where reportedly it will be able to see over 1 billion galaxies and exoplanets. It's expected to begin its science mission early next year. President Trump is highlighting actions in Iran. In an interview with Fox News that aired Sunday night, Trump touched on a variety of topics, including the 2026 midterm elections, the economy, and the war in Iran.
2: And they're a failing nation right now. And at the right point, we'll either win or they'll do something. But, you know, I don't mind winning, just winning. That I don't need a signature on a piece of paper.
1: Trump said Iran's Navy and Air Force are gone along with their leaders, adding that Israel would be gone if he wasn't president. Iran launched retaliatory fire at U.S. forces on Sunday after the U.S. military struck Iranian rocket launchers. A U.S. official briefed CNN on the situation, which marked the first escalation in more than a month. Missiles fired into Jordan were intercepted with no reported impact. Chicago police are investigating a mass shooting that left one person dead and 9 others injured on the city's south side. Here's Lisa Carton.
3: Authorities say it happened as officers were trying to disperse a large crowd in the Washington Park neighborhood shortly before midnight Saturday evening. At least 10 people were hit by gunfire and a 35-year-old man was pronounced dead at the scene. 6 of the victims were listed in good condition after being rushed to area hospitals. I'm Lisa Carton.
1: And Labor Day travelers are being told to get ready for high costs and heavy traffic. AAA says round-trip airfare will cost about $750 on average, up 2% from last year. Hotel bookings have also gone up 9% in the U.S. and 12% elsewhere. Labor Day is a week from today. 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
5: And we thank you for joining us for a news check on Regional Radio. A warrant has been issued for a Maryville man's appearance in Nottoway County Court to face 2 domestic assault charges. The complaint filed against Ryan David Grady includes a Class B felony charge for assault for an alleged action on August 8th, which says Grady attempted to kill or cause great bodily harm to a relation. The other Class D felony charge claims Grady shoved a victim out of a moving vehicle and slapped and scratched the victim. A bond of $50,000 has been set. The bond supervision includes another appearance in court on September 2nd at 9 a.m. in Nottoway County Court. A district court judge has temporarily blocked the United States Postal Service's new rule requiring states to register every eligible vote by mail voter with the agency. The temporary restraining order was issued by the U.S. District Court of Massachusetts after a coalition of 25 states, co-led by the Washington State Attorney General Nick Brown, sued over the new rule. The court said compliance with the rule for the November election would be practically impossible, given that it would require redesigning ballots, updating systems, training officials, and transmitting a massive set of voter data. Under the rule, the USPS will not deliver ballots to voters who do not appear on the voter list and will not deliver ballots in envelopes that do not comply with its design guidelines, according to the office. The coalition of state attorneys general argue the new USPS rule violates the Constitution, which makes it clear that states have the primary authority to administer elections. A presidential order was issued in March to create a list of eligible mail-in voters with USPS. Additional requirements, including preventing USPS from sending ballots from any state that did comply, were announced on August 21st. 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
6: Here's a look at your forecast. A heat advisory begins at noon today and remains in effect until 7 p.m. Wednesday night. Lows dip down to about 75 overnight under partly cloudy skies. Lots of sunshine Monday. High temperatures reach up to 97. partly cloudy skies Monday night. Lows dip down to about 77. I'm staff meteorologist Derek Height. Currently, it's 76 degrees.
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0: Here's a look at your forecast. A heat advisory begins at noon today and remains in effect until 7 p.m. Wednesday night. Lows dip down to about 75 overnight under partly cloudy skies. Lots of sunshine Monday. High temperatures reach up to 97. Partly cloudy skies Monday night. Lows dip down to about 77. I'm staff meteorologist Derek Height. Right now, it's 75 degrees.
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1: NBC News Radio, I'm Michael Kastner. One person has died, 15 others may be missing after a flash flood swept through the Grand Canyon, destroying footbridges and forcing the evacuation of hikers and campers. More from Mark Mayfield.
2: A man's body was recovered near Crystal Rapids along the Colorado River in what officials described as a flood-related death. The Park Service said an earlier estimate of 20 missing people was only a preliminary working figure. Officials also reported that the flooding damaged a key water pipeline serving tourists, leaving the park with limited water resources ahead of the Labor Day weekend. The pipeline supplies potable water and fire suppression for all South Rim facilities, an area heavily used for trails, viewpoints, lodging, and visitor services. In Phoenix, I'm Mark Mayfield.
1: President Trump is highlighting actions in Iran. In an interview with Fox News that aired Sunday night, Trump touched on a variety of topics, including the 2026 midterm elections, the economy, and the war in Iran.
3: And they're a failing nation right now. And at the right point, we'll either win or they'll do something. But, you know, I don't mind winning, just winning. That I don't need a signature on a piece of paper.
1: Trump said Iran's Navy and Air Force are gone, along with their leaders, adding that Israel would be gone if he wasn't president. When it came to midterms, Trump said some people like him more than the party, but that is something that you can't be insulted by. Israel's security agency says it evacuated Prime Minister Benjamin Netanyahu's son from the U.S. because of a significant threat. The agency said Sunday that Yair Netanyahu was urgently evacuated. This after the prime minister told Israeli media last week that Iran had tried to kill one of his sons. And Google Maps is now calling Lake Ontario Lake America. The geographic names information system officially made the change after President Trump signed an executive order on Thursday with the renaming. Michael Kastner, NBC News Radio.
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5: We thank you for joining us for a news check on Regional Radio. One Winterset motorcycle operator died and a Bedford motorcycle operator was taken to the hospital after an accident that involved a total of four motorcycles on Saturday afternoon in Warren County east of Sheridan. Missouri State Highway Patrol reports all the motorcycles were heading eastbound on Highway 46 at the junction of Route F and Highway 46, 3 miles east of Sheridan. A 65-year-old Bedford motorcycle operator was attempting to make a left turn from Highway 46 to Route F and had slowed to make that turn. A 44-year-old male driver from Winterset failed to notice the driver slowing to make the turn ahead of him. He attempted to avoid a collision by swerving to the left, but still struck the Bedford driver's motorcycle. The Winterset motorcycle operator was thrown from his bike. A third motorcycle was also in the group and following. That motorcycle was operated by a 47-year-old male Bedford operator and hit the Winterset operator's motorcycle. The Bedford driver was also thrown from his bike. The Winterset driver died as a result of injuries from the incident. The 47-year-old Bedford driver had moderate injuries and was taken to Mosaic in Maryville. There were no injuries reported from the other two motorcycle operators. The accident was reported around 2:40 on Saturday afternoon. The Worth County Fire Department, the Worth County EMS, and the Sheridan Fire Department and the Grant City Fire Department assisted with the Highway Patrol's investigation. A St. Charles, Missouri driver was injured following an accident in Linn County at the U.S. 36 in Marceline Junction on a Sunday morning. The Missouri State Highway Patrol reports the 31-year-old female driver was driving on U.S. 36 and went off the side of the roadway and struck a Missouri Department of Transportation sign. The driver received minor injuries from the accident. The vehicle had extensive damage. The Linn County Sheriff's Department and the Linn County Ambulance assisted the Highway Patrol. 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
6: Here's a look at your forecast. A heat advisory begins at noon today and remains in effect until 7 p.m. Wednesday night. Lows dip down to about 75 overnight under partly cloudy skies. Lots of sunshine Monday. High temperatures reach up to 97. Partly cloudy skies Monday night. Lows dip down to about 77. I'm staff meteorologist Derek Height. Right now, it's 75 degrees.
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0: Here's a look at your forecast. A heat advisory begins at noon today and continues until 7 p.m. Wednesday night. Mainly sunny skies today, with daytime highs approaching 97. Partly cloudy tonight, lows dip down to about 77. Mainly clear skies tomorrow, highs around 97. Upper 90s Wednesday, low 90s Thursday, with a slight chance for storms. I'm staff meteorologist Derek Height. Currently 73.
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1: NBC News Radio, I'm Michael Kastner. Tensions between the U.S. and Iran are sparking back up. Iran launched retaliatory strikes at American forces in the Middle East on Sunday after the U.S. targeted suspected Iranian rocket launchers. Missiles fired into Jordan were intercepted with no reported impacts. The weekend skirmishes started when U.S. forces struck Iran's Larak Island, with CENTCOM saying Iranian units had been observed preparing to deploy rockets with mines into the Strait of Hormuz. President Trump says he'll fill the strategic national reserves with Venezuelan oil. More from Mark Mayfield.
2: Trump made the comment in a Truth Social post on Sunday, writing that the topping out process will begin very shortly. The president also called it a gift from Venezuela to the people of the United States. It comes after Trump announced that the U.S. had secured majority U.S. control of more than 65 billion barrels of proven oil reserves in Venezuela at no cost to the American taxpayer. Trump has expressed a positive working relationship with Venezuelans since the U.S. military captured Venezuelan leader Nicolas Maduro on drug charges. I'm Mark Mayfield.
1: One person is dead and around 15 others are missing after flash flooding in the Grand Canyon. David Gregory and his friends were rescued by helicopter.
3: Kind of crazy hearing later that the bridge that we crossed was wiped out. Kind of makes you think that maybe we should have been in more of a panic. But if we were on that bridge when all that debris had come through, clearly there would have been casualties.
1: A man's body was recovered along the Colorado River in what officials described as a flash flood death. More than 900 people have been confirmed dead from last week's powerful flooding in Nepal. Authorities say the number of missing stands at more than 4,200. A spokesperson with the U.S. State Department said Sunday that 85 Americans were still unaccounted for. Michael Kastner, NBC News Radio.
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5: And we thank you for joining us for a news check on Regional Radio. Missouri Department of Transportation has released their roadwork schedule for the week. Ongoing projects in Harrison County include the Route P resurfacing project that will take place through early September, and the Interstate 35 resurfacing project is scheduled to continue through October. That resurfaces the section of the Iowa state line to Route N near Eagleville. There will be an 11-foot width restriction in place. The Route P resurfacing project for Gentry County will also be continuing until early September. Worth County will have pothole patching today on Route A. Route W will have pothole patching from Route Z to Route B on Tuesday and Wednesday, and Route B will have a pothole patching also on a Thursday and Friday from Route W to Route 46. Route O in Davies County will have pothole patching today and tomorrow, and there'll be ongoing projects in Mercer County. Route D closed at the West Muddy Creek Bridge beginning through September. US 136 will have the bridge deck replacement project at the Grand River Overflow Bridge in Princeton through early October, with the bridge narrowed to one lane and temporary traffic signals. And Route 136 will have their resurfacing project from Route C in Mercer County to Route N near Livonia through October, with a 12-foot width restriction in place. In Nottoway County, this week's projects include a closure of Route YY for pavement repair. That will be done 7 a.m. until 3 p.m. from 160th Street to 170th Street. Otherwise, it's ongoing projects in Nottoway County. U.S. 71 will have the intersection improvement project at 340th Street being done through early November. Route 71 will have the resurfacing project from the Iowa state line to 136 near Burlington Junction through early September. 136 resurfacing from I-29 to US 71 through early September. Route 46 with resurfacing from US 59 in Atchison County to the Nottoway River that will continue through November. Route E will have resurfacing from the Iowa state line to 136 through November, and Route VV will be closed for a bridge deck replacement project at the Platte River Bridge through December. Ongoing project in DeKalb County, the intersection improvement project at Bob Griffin Road being done through November, and the ongoing project in Grundy County with Route E closed at the Medicine Creek Bridge for a deck replacement through September. Route 5 in Putnam County with resurfacing done from US 136 east of Unionville to Route 6 north of Milan. Routes KK, EE, BB, F, and N will have a scrub seal project that will be taking place not only in Putnam, but through Grundy, Livingston, Linn, and Sullivan counties. And Sullivan County will also have 129 closed at the North Spring Creek Bridge through October for a bridge replacement. Route N closed at the Yellow Creek Bridge through October for a bridge deck replacement. And also routes E and PP with resurfacing being done through September and the scrub seal project for routes KK and BB in Sullivan County. 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

0: Not a lot on radar. Certainly no rain within our listing area. There might be some light stuff in southeastern Nebraska that's moving its way to the northeast into southwest Iowa, but that doesn't appear to be too much. It's at least picked up on radar, though. We'll have today's sunny and hot weather. A heat advisory is in effect beginning at noon today, and that'll be lasting until 7 p.m. on Wednesday. We'll have high temperature. That'll be at 97 degrees. A heat index that'll be as high as 103, and winds out of the southwest at 9 to 13 miles an hour and some gusts as high as 25. Tonight, partly cloudy with a low down to 77 degrees and south-southwest winds. That'll be at 5 to 7. Tuesday's forecast, sunny and hot. A high temperature. That'll be at 97. A heat index as high as 101. South-southwest winds. That'll be at 5 to 11. A gust as high as 18. Tuesday night, mostly clear with a low down to 77 degrees. South winds. That'll be at 6 to 8. Wednesday's forecast, sunny and hot with a high temperature of 98 and southwest winds at 7 to 11. A gust as high as 20. Wednesday night clear with a low 78 degrees. On Thursday, an air temperature of 95 with sunshine. Thursday night clear with a low 74. Friday sunny and 92 for a high. Friday night partly cloudy with a low 73. On Saturday, then sunny with a high 92. Saturday night partly cloudy with a low down to 72. A high Saturday 92. A low Saturday night 72. And then Sunday's forecast sunny with a high temperature that'll be at 90 degrees. Hunley Whaley Weather Station in Albany is reporting a temperature of 74 degrees right now. Lamoni Municipal Airport with a temperature of 72 degrees. 75 degrees is the current temperature in Bethany. Unionville reporting 76 degrees. Barton Farm at Trenton 74 degrees. St. Joseph reporting an air temperature of 77 degrees. We thank you for joining us on Regional Radio.
1: Let's take a look at the cash cattle market report. The Fed cash cattle complex finally saw some southern live trade throughout the day at mostly 222, which is $3 lower than the previous week's weighted average. Throughout the week, northern dressed cattle traded at 345, which is $10 lower than last week's weighted averages. Beef cutouts are mixed, with choice down 513 at 376.23 based on 87 loads, and select up 189 at 361.08 based on 5 loads. Over on the mercantile, October live cattle down 120 at 211.72, December down 107 at 213.72, February down 130 at 215.52. September feeder cattle down 155 at 320.90, October down 155 at 316.52, and November down 155 at 309.92. Let's take a look at the cash hog market report. The Eastern Corn Belt is at 88.38. Western Corn Belt is up 13 cents at 89.84. Iowa, Minnesota is up 12 cents at 89.86. The National Cash Hog Average is down 19 cents at 89.57, with an average range of 85 to 94. Pork carcass cutouts are up 226 at 96.06. Over on the mercantile, October lean hogs up 127 at 81.90, December up 110 at 72.30, and February up 112 at 74.97. Taking a look at the grain futures on the Chicago Board of Trade, September corn up a half at 512 and a half, December down 3/4 at 535 and 3/4, March down 3/4 at 550 and a half. September soybeans down 4.5 at 1271 and 3/4, November down 5.25 at 1282 and 3/4, January down 4.75 at 1298. September Chicago wheat down 10.5 at 756 and a half, December down 11.75 at 772 and a quarter, July down 11.5 at 780 and 3/4. The Dow is down 9 points at 53,559. With this look at your markets, I'm Kaylin Lair on TFN The Farm Net.
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1: And we thank you for joining us for a news check on Regional Radio. Weather Service doesn't show a ton on radar, and certainly not very much in any Missouri counties. There's some light stuff in southeastern Nebraska. It's getting into southwest Iowa. It's taking an angle where it doesn't look like it's going to be getting too much Missouri, although it is starting to backfill a little bit in northeastern Kansas. It may clip some Atchison County. I don't know if it'll even get to Nottoway County. The big item for the weather is going to be warm weather. We'll have a high temperature today. It's going to be up to 97 degrees. A heat index will be as high as 103. A heat advisory will begin at noon today, and that will have some staying power. It'll last all the way at least until Wednesday. Now at 7 o'clock, we'll have temperatures today and tomorrow for highs. It'll be at 97, 98 then on Wednesday, mid-90s still on Thursday, and there might be a chance, that slight chance of some pop-up rain that would provide a little relief during the mornings, but it will be pretty isolated. We'll have more on your weather forecast. It'll be upcoming shortly. One Winterset motorcycle operator died. A Bedford motorcycle operator was taken to the hospital after an accident that included four motorcycles on Saturday afternoon in Worth County, east of Sheridan. Missouri State Highway Patrol reports all the motorcycles were heading eastbound on Highway 46 at the junction of Route F and Highway 46, 3 miles east of Sheridan. A 65-year-old Bedford motorcycle operator was attempting to make a left turn from Highway 46 to Route F, and it slowed to make that turn. A 44-year-old male driver from Winterset failed to notice the driver slowing to make the turn ahead of him. He attempted to avoid a collision by swerving to the left, but still struck the Bedford driver's motorcycle. The Winterset motorcycle's operator was thrown from his bike. A third motorcycle was also in the group, and following that motorcycle operated by a 47-year-old Bedford operator and hit the Winterset operator's motorcycle. The Bedford driver was also thrown from his bike. The Winterset driver died from injuries in the incident. The 47-year-old Bedford driver received moderate injuries and was taken to Mosaic in Maryville. There were no injuries reported from the other two motorcycle operators. The accident took place around 2:40 on Saturday afternoon. 2026 Miss Calamity Jane has been selected. The 64th Miss Calamity Jane pageant was held at the Princeton United Methodist Church with a theme of sparkling through 250 years. There were seven candidates vying for Miss Calamity Jane title. Shannon Devine, named as the queen of the pageant, and will be featured prominently in the events of September's Calamity Jane Days event that will be held in Princeton. Addie Illig was named as the first runner-up. Mackenzie Willett, second runner-up. Addie Illig was also voted as Miss Congeniality by fellow pageant contestants. The Olathe, Kansas man who is accused of attempting to abduct a minor child on the same date that the governor made an appearance in Bethany in June will be bound over for the higher court in Harrison County. 36-year-old Edgar Y. Martinez Ramirez was originally charged in a felony complaint in associate court with attempting to remove a minor child from control of the minor child's guardian on June 20th at the Maverick convenience store. On the same morning, the governor, Mike Keough, was attending the open house event at the Harrison County Community Hospital. He was also charged in that initial complaint with tampering with a vehicle in the first degree. There have been several continuances allowed due to an English language barrier for Ramirez. A translator was eventually brought in, which allowed for an initial hearing for Ramirez on July 15th. More time was then taken for Ramirez to establish counsel, and a mental health evaluation was then requested by his counsel. The court rejected a request for a competency hearing that was made this week. Ramirez will now be presented with his charges for the higher court at his next Harrison County court appearance on September 24th at 9 a.m. Three Hamilton area residents are charged with felony burglary and other charges associated with the investigation into a call received by the Caldwell County Sheriff's Department about individuals living in a residence that did not belong there. Joseph Lance Calloway, Tabitha Sue Eads, and Stephen Austin Spain were all contacted by Caldwell County deputies when the deputies arrived at a Caldwell County residence late last Monday afternoon. The probable cause report filed with all three individuals says that they were exiting the residence at the time of the law enforcement arrival. All three advised officers that they had entered the residence and moved their belongings into the residence because they didn't have anywhere else to live. The three have been charged with felony burglary since they did not have permission of the property owner to enter the residence and use electricity to power lights and a fan inside the residence. Five dogs were also inside the residence at the time. The subjects were also allegedly in the house. The dogs allegedly caused damage to the floor that did not exceed the standard for a felony charge. In addition to the felony charges, the three have also been charged with misdemeanors of second-degree tampering and with second-degree property damage. Warrants were served on Friday. The bond amounts have been determined to be $25,000 cash only with other conditions, and the three will be facing a bond hearing on Thursday. Missouri Governor Mike Parson announced a St. Joseph teacher to a gubernatorial appointment to the Missouri State Foster Care and Adoption Board. Lauren Dudley teaches secondary science at St. Joseph Christian School and was also served as, or has also served as, the resident manager and house parent for the Christian nonprofit Pivotal Point Transitional House that serves homeless and at-risk teens. Neil Farrar of Willard was reappointed to the Well Installation Board. Richard Lillard of Jefferson City also reappointed to the State Committee of Psychologists. It is 6:38. 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
1: Weather Service says prolonged heat to stay with us. Dangerous heat with little relief at night, with well above normal temperatures continuing through next week. Heat advisories in effect for most of the region through Wednesday evening. Highs mid-90s to near 100. Heat index values anywhere from 100 to 105. And there will be winds, southwest winds, at 20 to 25 miles per hour. Heat advisories in effect for all the counties in our listing area other than Maryville, or I should say Nottoway County, and looks like Taylor County is not in the heat advisory. But sunshine today with a high temperature that'll be at 97 for an air temperature with a heat index as high as 103. Southwest winds will be at 10 to 13 and gusts it'll be as high as 25 miles an hour. Tonight, partly cloudy, with a low down to 77 degrees and south-southwest winds at about 7. Sunny and hot weather on Tuesday with another air temperature high of 97 and a heat index as high as 101. South-to-southwest winds will be at 6 to 11 degrees, as high as 18. Tuesday night, clear, with a low down to 77 degrees. South winds at 8. On Wednesday, sunny and hot with a high 97. Southwest winds at 7 to 11 degrees, as high as 20. Wednesday night, clear, with a low 78 degrees. On Thursday, sunny with a high 95. Thursday night, clear, with a low 74. Friday's forecast, sunny and 92. Friday night, mostly clear, with a low 75. Saturday, sunny, with a high 91. Saturday night, partly cloudy, low 72. Sunday's forecast, mostly sunny, with a high temperature that is going to be up to 89 degrees. Top temperature yesterday at the Hunley Whaley Weather Station was at 94, achieved at 3:38 in the afternoon. Minimum temperature was at 72, achieved at 8:57 yesterday morning. Current temperature at Hunley Whaley is at 77 degrees outside. Lamoni Municipal Airport reporting fair conditions and a temperature of 72. And the reported temperature in Bethany right now is at 75 degrees. Unionville reporting 75. The Barton Farm at NCMC with 74 degrees. St. Joseph reporting a temperature of 79. And the Corning real-time weather in South Atchison County is reporting a temperature of 79 degrees right now. Creston has fair conditions in 72, Des Moines cloudy in 76, Kansas City fair and 81 degrees, Kirksville fair and 81, St. Joseph fair and a temperature of 78 degrees. Time for a market check on TFN, the Farm Network.
3: Let's take a look at the cash cattle market report. The Fed cash cattle complex finally saw some southern live trade throughout the day at mostly 222, which is $3 lower than the previous week's weighted average. Throughout the week, northern dress cattle traded at 345, which is $10 lower than last week's weighted averages. Beef cutouts are mixed with choice down 513 at 376.23 based on 87 loads and select up 189 at 361.08 based on 5 loads. Over on the mercantile, October live cattle down 120 at 211.72, December down 107 at 213.72, February down 130 at 215.52. September feeder cattle down 155 at 320.90, October down 155 at 316.52, and November down 155 at 309.92.
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3: Let's take a look at the cash hog market report. The Eastern Corn Belt is at 88.38. Western Corn Belt is up 13 cents at 89.84. Iowa, Minnesota is up 12 cents at 89.86. The national cash hog average is down 19 cents at 89.57, with an average range of 85 to 94. Pork carcass cutouts are up 226 at 96.06. Over on the mercantile, October lean hogs up 127 at 81.90, December up 110 at 72.30, and February up 112 at 74.97. Taking a look at the grain futures on the Chicago Board of Trade, September corn up a half at 512.5, December down a half at 536, March down a half at 550.75. September soybeans down 4.5 at 1271.75, November down 4 at 1284, January down 3.25 at 1299.5. September Chicago wheat down 10.5 at 756.5, December down 10.5 at 773.5, July down 10.5 at 781.75. The Dow is down 9 points at 53,559. With this look at your markets, I'm Kaylin Lair on TFN The Farm Net.
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1: 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And the group code is EX. Ivan Ray Miller can also be contacted for information about that blood drive at 660-684-6563. Blood drive also planned in Gallatin on Wednesday, 2 until 6 p.m. at the First Christian Church Fellowship Hall at 1501 South Main Street. The Gallatin Blood Drive group code is WB. Blood drive planned in Maysville on Tuesday, September 15th from 2 until 6 p.m. at the Maysville First Christian Church Fellowship Hall. And that group code is XC. Bethany will have their blood drive on Tuesday, September 22nd from 12 until 6 p.m. at the United Methodist Church Fellowship Hall at 2703 Crestview Road. The blood drive will be the Battle of Badges blood drive. It'll give those donating a chance to select their favorite first responder. You can use the group code SX. And Julia Harris has more information, 660-425-6268, or Janie Martz at 660-425-3570. Galt area blood drive will be held from 1 until 5 p.m. on Friday, September 25th at the Galt Lions Club at 204 South Main Street. And that group code is BZ. University of Missouri Extension has their field day planned at the Hunley Whaley Farm and at the Education Center on Thursday, September 3rd. There'll be a breakfast from 7:30 until 8:30. There'll be introductions at 8:30, tours then from 9 until 11 o'clock. There will be topics that include managing the margin, disease updates and fungicide decisions, blind inlets and terrace fields, biological stimulants in corn, hyperreality, and optimizing soybean yield across planting dates in the Northwest region. If you have any questions, you can contact the Hunley Whaley office at in the Gentry County Extension at 660-726-5610. 10th Annual Color and Foam Fun Run is planned on Saturday at the Bethany Fairgrounds. The event will begin at 8:30. You can register for that at btcyouthbenefit.com. Crestview's first annual Par for a Purpose golf event will be at the Bethany Country Club. It will be held on Saturday, September 12th. The event's dedicated for the enhancement of the quality of life, safety, comfort, and more for the residents of Crestview. Proceeds will benefit the Resident Care Enhancement Fund, supporting mobility equipment, safety equipment, activities, adaptive devices, outdoor improvements, therapy-related equipment, and more. The golf event will start with registration at 8:30. Shotgun start will be at 10 a.m. at the Bethany Country Club. The cost is $150 per team. The event will include 18 holes of golf, prizes, a longest drive, and a longest putt competition. Harrison County Health Department will be hosting a healthy aging event on Tuesday, September 29, 10 until 2 at the Bethany Community Gym. The event will include topics of Medicare assistance, mental health, and security and fraud. Several organizations will attend, including Senior Life Solutions and Security and Fraud. There'll be bingo and prizes. Applications also available for the community improvement grants that are due by November 1st through GRM Networks. Applications are available on the website at grm.net. Grant applications are accepted twice per year on May 1st and November 1st. Grant amounts vary. A maximum of $1,500 is awarded for successful applicants. 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

0: Audra McCray. 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Community-minded, just like you.
1: 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The novelty event today is actually tied to an important means of survival when settlers were heading west. The story is this edition of the American Countryside.
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1: As early settlers headed west across the plains, they encountered a problem with a practical solution.
5: When the settlers first came, there were no trees in the Midwest. It was all prairie grass. The buffalo hunters told the settlers, go pick up cow chips and buffalo chips. They're basically processed grass, and that's what you'd use for fuel for heating, cooking, branding.
1: Doug Kibbers is an expert on cow chips and much of the history surrounding the old cattle drives of the 1800s.
5: When the fall families would go out, pick up cow and buffalo chips, throw them in the wagon. So it was a part of survival in the Old West.
1: Throwing the cow chips into the wagon was an important job, and no doubt some folks probably tried to see just how far they could toss a cow chip into a wagon. It's the premise for the cow chip throws that Doug oversees today.
5: So you have to choose your cow chip well. I always like to say that the cow chips already have flying experience, at least about 3.5 feet. And I like to say a cow chip is like a snowflake. At heart, no two are exactly alike.
1: Doug has seen enough championship throws to offer some advice to any would-be participants.
5: You can throw it overhand like a frisbee underhand, but I will tell you that the winners always throw overhand. So keep that in mind if you go to a cow chip throwing contest.
1: The current state record is 165 feet. Doug helps supply the needed items for the contests in mid-Missouri.
5: We have some heifers out back, and so I have ammunition. So you collect them and you have to age them like fine wine. You can't just pick up a cow chip, and it takes a little maturing and selecting the right cow chip and then drying those out.
1: It's a unique event based on some of the traditions of the first folks to put down roots on the plains. Traveling the countryside in Sedalia, Missouri, I'm Andrew McCray. 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
3: Pulse crops are dry beans, dry peas, lentils, and chickpeas. Chickpeas, also known as garbanzo beans.
2: So whether your preference is lentil soup, hummus as your veggie or pita chip dip, or beans for your homemade chilies or baked beans, Agriculture Department research economist Wilma Davis acknowledges if you love pulses, you should have interest in the main takeaways from the latest USDA vegetable and pulse outlook.
3: Planted acreage in 2026 declined for all four groups, and that's after expanding during the previous 2 years. That's over 710,000 fewer pulse acres than in 2025.
2: Lentil and dry beans led the pulse acreage decline, with less chickpeas and dry peas planted as well.
3: North Dakota and Montana account for much of the 2026 pulse acreage decline, especially dry beans in North Dakota and lentils in Montana. Why did producers plant fewer pulse acres? So the short version is recent supplies, weaker exports, and lower grower prices provide the context for that acreage adjustment.
2: Lower prices received by growers are also noted for all four pulse categories for the marketing year to date.
3: U.S. dry bean prices for the major dry bean classes, and that was for blacks, dark red kidneys, great northerns, navy pea beans, pintos, are lower. Similarly, for chickpeas, prices are also down, a sharper decline in the Pacific Northwest than the Minnesota-North Dakota region. Lentil prices were at $45.3 per hundredweight in July of 2024, but all the way through May 2026, it's now sitting at 17.
2: As for per capita availability for consumers,
3: our preliminary 2025 dry peas, lentils, and chickpea per capita availability increased, but dry beans declined modestly.
2: I'm Rod Bain reporting for the U.S. Department of Agriculture in Washington, D.C.
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5: NBC News Radio, I'm Michael Kastner. One person has died, 15 others may be missing after a flash flood swept through the Grand Canyon, destroying footbridges and forcing the evacuation of hikers and campers. More from Mark Mayfield.
6: A man's body was recovered near Crystal Rapids along the Colorado River in what officials described as a flood-related death. The Park Service said an earlier estimate of 20 missing people was only a preliminary working figure. Officials also reported that the flooding damaged a key water pipeline serving tourists, leaving the park with limited water resources ahead of the Labor Day weekend. The pipeline supplies potable water and fire suppression for all South Rim facilities, an area heavily used for trails, viewpoints, lodging, and visitor services.
5: Iran launched retaliatory strikes at American forces in the Middle East on Sunday after the U.S. targeted suspected Iranian rocket launchers. Missiles fired into Jordan were intercepted with no reported impacts. The weekend skirmishes started when U.S. forces struck Iran's Larak Island, with CENTCOM saying Iranian units had been observed preparing to deploy rockets with mines into the Strait of Hormuz. President Trump is set to make an announcement on health care affordability today. It's expected he'll roll out a new round of Medicaid drug pricing deals as the midterm elections draw near. The man accused of killing conservative activist Charlie Kirk in Utah wants cameras kept out of the courtroom. More from Tammy Trujillo.
7: Tyler Robinson's asking a Utah court to ban cameras from the closing arguments of his preliminary hearing set for Tuesday. Attorneys for the media argue that requests to keep cameras out have already been rejected, and this time should be no different. Robinson argues that cameras could taint a future jury pool and jeopardize his right to a fair trial. The media counters that trial proceedings are public and will be discussed by the public even if there are no cameras allowed in the courtroom.
5: Michael Kastner, NBC News Radio.
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9: And good morning. It is 7:04 Regional Radio. Weather-wise, certainly a warm day today. It's going to be a warm stretch, well above normal temperatures expected through the forecast period. A heat advisory is in effect for a good part of the region, at least through Wednesday, beginning at noon today. For our listing area, and highs anywhere from the mid-90s to the lower to the lower 100s, and we'll have heat index values. It'll be at we'll have heat index values 100 to 105 overnight. Lows will be warming into the mid-90s into lower 100s. We'll have more in the we'll have lows in the mid 70s to lower 80s, and we'll have more on your weather forecast coming up shortly. There is a little bit of rain in Atchison County right now, and also in southern Hull County. This newscast is brought to you also by Hearing Care Partners. Chillicothe residents facing felony warrants for third-degree domestic assault in Livingston County. A felony complaint requesting the warrant accuses Erica Rose Zahner with domestic assault on Saturday and accuses her of allegedly causing physical injury to a victim by hitting him in the face. There has been no bond attached to the warrant at this time. A Lathrop man and woman are both facing felony charges for drug possession and unlawful use of weapons as a result of actions that led to arrests on Friday. The Clinton County court has charged Trevor Allen Turner and Lily M. Carruther with felony possession of a controlled substance and felony unlawful use of a weapon, possessing a weapon and a felony controlled substance. After a truck was stopped on Southeast Tri-County Line Road when a Clinton County officer noticed the truck pull into a driveway, the driver and a passenger switched seats and then backed into another driveway to allow traffic to pass. A canine was requested to conduct an open-air sniff of the vehicle. The canine was alerted to the vehicle. A subsequent search of the vehicle allegedly yielded a handgun and a rifle. A pink pouch was also included in the findings. That was a straw and a substance that later field tested for a presence of methamphetamine. Lily Carruther claimed possession of a pouch and its contents. Turner also stated to the officer that psychedelic mushrooms and a handgun belonged to him. Carruther has also been charged with unlawful use of drug paraphernalia. Both parties met bond. They have a counsel hearing status scheduled on September 16th in Clinton County Court. A St. Joseph resident also facing a felony drug possession charge in Clinton County. Peter James Bailey arrested from information gathered after a traffic stop that led to other charges. Bailey was allegedly in a vehicle which did not have Kansas license plates that were on file, and Bailey had not possessed a valid license since 2024. The vehicle was later found to have no registration and came out of the state of Kansas. A passenger in the vehicle, driven by Bailey, had an active Buchanan County warrant. A glass smoking pipe was also found with residue that later field tested positive for methamphetamine. Bailey was taken into custody, now is charged with felony possession of a controlled substance, misdemeanor and lawful possession of drug paraphernalia, and several other motor vehicle violations. The initial bond set at $5,000, and there is a bond hearing that is planned for Tuesday in Clinton County. Warrant's been issued for a Maryville man's appearance in Nottoway County Court to face two domestic assault charges. The complaint filed against Ryan David Grady includes a Class B felony charge for assault for an alleged action on August 8th, which says Grady attempted to kill or cause great bodily harm to a relation. The other Class D felony charge claims Grady shoved a victim out of a moving vehicle and slapped and scratched the victim. A bond set of $50,000 in the case, a bond supervision, includes another bond appearance on September 2nd at 9 a.m. in Nottoway County Court. Teachers from the Canesville and Grundy County School Districts have been awarded with classroom grants financed through the Missouri Retired Teachers and Education Employees Association Foundation. Rensselaer of Canesville received a $500 MRTAF classroom grant to purchase playground accessories that would strengthen student engagement and physical activity during recess. Amy Axtell of Grundy County received $500 to purchase a KitchenAid mixer for her life skills class banking and entrepreneurship project. A total of eight $500 classroom grants and a $500 Maggie Elder support staff grant were awarded in the Northwest Missouri region this fall. Grants are funded through

0: raffles, silent and online auctions, merchandise sales, and donations that are organized through the Missouri Retired Teachers Association F program. Region 1 was able to award two extra grants this year with funds raised with a raffle and donation from the previous Region 1 Vice President Sherry Browner. All public school employees are eligible to submit grant applications by June 30th each year. More information available at mrta.org and under the Foundation tab. 32 applications were submitted in Region 1 this year. This week is Fair Week for the Northwest Missouri State Fair. This year's event will be on Thursday and will continue through Monday. The fair schedule will include the traditional free family day of the Northwest Missouri State Fair, where admission will be lifted at the front gate.
1: On Thursday this year, family day, opening day, we have the same as always. A gate admission is free that day, and it is open, come one, come all, no cost. We are, for the second time, partnering with the Harrison County Food Pantry, and we'll be having a front gate food drive there at the fair. That will be from 3 to 7 on Thursday on opening day. The food pantry will be down there collecting non-perishable items.
0: There will also be an opportunity to contribute for that drive through free will donations at the gate as well. You can get information on the Northwest Missouri State Fair at nwmostatefair.com or through their Facebook page at NW Missouri State Fair. 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In Erie funeral notices, funeral services for 76-year-old Union Star resident Larry Gale Pearl will be at 10 o'clock on Tuesday at the Robertson Funeral Home of King City. Burial will be in the Berlin Cemetery at Berlin. Family to receive friends between 5 and 7 this evening at the funeral home. Memorials can be made to the Larry Pearl Scholarship Fund in care of the Robertson Funeral Home of King City. A funeral service for 85-year-old Merle Levi Talley of Maryville will be at 10:30 on Tuesday at the Skidmore Christian Church. Burial will follow in the Nottoway Memorial Gardens of Maryville. There will be a visitation that will be held between 5 and 7 this evening at the Bram Funeral Home. Memorials can be made to the Skidmore Christian Church or the Tri-City Friendship Center. Graveside service for 82-year-old Randall Keith DeWitt will be at 11 o'clock Wednesday at the Masonic Cemetery of Gilman City. Visitation will be held between 6 and 8 on Tuesday at the Robertson Funeral Home in Bethany. Memorial service for 72-year-old Marion Patricia Johnson will be at 2 o'clock on Thursday at the Robertson Funeral Home of Stanbury. Visitation will be held between 1 and 2 on Thursday at the Robertson Funeral Home in Stanbury. Funeral service for 82-year-old John Leonard Schinkel will be held on Saturday at 11 o'clock at the First Christian Church of Maryville. Burial will follow in the Nottoway Memorial Garden Cemetery. Visitation will be Friday evening, 5 until 7 p.m. at the Bram Funeral Home. Memorials can be directed to the Nottoway County Cattlemen's Association for Agriculture Scholarships or their Beef for Schools program. A graveside service for 79-year-old Bethany resident Linda Ellen King Finley will be at 2 p.m. on Saturday, September 19th at the Monson Cemetery of Bethany. Memorial contributions are suggested to the Monson Cemetery in care of the Stith Funeral Home in Gallatin. 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Whatever the forecast. Heat advisories remaining in effect, or beginning, I should say, at noon today, continuing until 7 o'clock this evening. Heat index values could be as high as 103, and hot temperatures and high humidity can cause heat illnesses. And drink plenty of fluids to defend against that. Stay in an air-conditioned room, stay out of the sun, and check up on relatives and neighbors. Take extra precautions when outside, wearing lightweight and loose-fitting clothing. Try to limit strenuous activities to early morning or evening, and take action when you see symptoms of heat exhaustion and heat stroke. We'll have a high temperature today. It's going to be up to 97 degrees with a heat index as high as 103. Southwest winds will be at 9 to 13 and gusts as high as 25. Partly cloudy weather tonight with a low down to 77 degrees, and south to southwest winds will be at 5 to 7. Tuesday's forecast, sunny and hot with a high temperature of 97, a heat index as high as 101. South to southwest winds that will be at 5 to 11 and gusts as high as 18. Tuesday night, mostly clear, below 77 degrees. South winds will be at 6 to 8. Wednesday, sunny and hot with a high temperature of 98. Southwest winds at 7 to 11 and gusts as high as 20. Wednesday night, mostly clear, below 10.

0: into 78 degrees, and Thursday sunny with a high 95. Thursday night mostly clear with a low 74. Friday's forecast sunny with a high 92. Friday night partly cloudy, low 73. On Saturday sunny with a high 92. Saturday night partly cloudy with a low 72. And Sunday mostly sunny with a high temperature that is going to be up to about 90 degrees. Top temperature yesterday at the Hundley Whaley Weather Station in Albany was at 94 degrees at 3:38 in the afternoon. The minimum temperature at 72 at 8:57 yesterday morning. The current temperature is at 77 degrees outside. Winds out of the south, 6 miles an hour. Barometer is at 29.91. Looks like it is a steady. Lamoni Municipal Airport is reporting a temperature of 73 degrees and partly cloudy conditions, south winds, 10 miles an hour. Barometer is at 29.90. Reported temperature in Bethany is at 75 degrees. Unionville Real Time Weather Station with 75. The NCMC Barton Farm with a temperature of 74. St. Joseph's Real Time Weather is at 78. And Corning Real Time Weather, South Atchison County, is at 77 degrees. Temperatures from around the region: Creston Fair in 72. Des Moines mostly cloudy and 76 degrees. Falls City, few clouds and 77. Kansas City Fair in 80. Kirksville Fair, 76 degrees. And St. Joseph reporting fair conditions and a temperature of 78 degrees. And that is a check of your weather information on regional radio. On this date in weather history, 1915, temperature in Bartlesville, Oklahoma, down to 38 degrees. That established a state record for the month of August in Oklahoma because of a 38-degree temperature on this date in 1915. It is now 7:16 at Regional Radio. 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Plenty of softball from the weekend. The Worth County girls are the Bill Hill softball tournament champions. Worth County's girls were able to beat North Harrison, Stanbury, and then King City in succession, with King City in the championship game. They get a one-run win as they stay undefeated on the year. South Harrison ends up going 2-3 in the Greater Kansas City Tournament, 2-1 on Saturday with wins over Harrisonville and Lee Summit. Princeton is your winner in the Putnam County Tournament. Princeton with wins over Milan and Brookfield and Gallatin to win the Putnam County Tournament. Marceline wins the Moberly Tournament with wins against Owensville, Moberly, and North Shelby. And Trenton is your winner in the Marshall Softball Tournament. From the weekend in high school volleyball, Lamoni is able to win a couple at Clark, 2-0 over Mount Airy, 2-0 over Perry. They fell to Clark, 2-1. East Union also beat them 2-1, 15-11 in the third at Clark. College soccer from yesterday, Bemidji State, a winner over Northwest Missouri State, 2-1 in Bemidji, Minnesota. Bearcats had 14 shots, 5 of those on goal, but a couple goals scored by the Beavers couldn't be overcome. Leah Scott had 6 saves in goal for Northwest and had 13 shots on goal within the match. Northwest is going to be hosting Maryville on a Thursday at 5 at Maryville. That'll be Northwest's first regular season home match of the season. Missouri Western closed out its road trip with a 3-2 win over Northern State on Sunday. Missouri Western did build a 2-0 lead in the opening half behind goals from Kendall Nicely and Magley Lopez. Northern State was able to get two back that evened it, but in the 86th minute, Jasmine Alanis was able to deliver the game-winning goal as Missouri Western goes to 1-0-1 on the season. They'll return home against Wayne State at 5 p.m. at Craig Field Memorial Stadium. High school softball for tonight: Albany South Harrison at South Harrison, Brookfields at Princeton, Maysville at Stanbury, Trenton hosting Lathrop, Penny at Marceline, and Putnam County and Knox County. South Harrison's volleyball season will start at South Harrison tonight against North Platte. Plattsburgh will be at St. Joseph Christian, Falls City at East Atchison, and Lamoni also visits Wayne. The Mizzou football team preparing for their first football game of the season on Thursday night at Columbia. Head coach Eli Drinkwich likes how this unit has formed as a team.
1: They really have worked really hard over the past 8 months to become a team, and that's really what they've done as a group. This group of men all the transfers, the returning starters have

0: Garrett Nussmeier has shown enough to make the 53-man roster. Chiefs will also be carrying three running backs and six wide receivers that include Cyrus Allen, Nico Remigio, Rashee Rice, Jalen Royals, Tyquan Thornton, and Xavier Worthy. There'll be four tight ends carried: Noah Gray, Travis Kelce, Jared Wiley, and Jake Brennenstuhl. And the Chiefs will also be carrying 10 offensive line. They have had recent additions of Diego Pounds and Josh Azendu to the offensive line that were acquired from other teams. They'll carry eight defensive linemen. That means a former first-round draft pick who's probably had a prove-it-or-lose-it camp was Felix Anudike Ozama. Chiefs will have five linebackers and carry 11 defensive backs and the three specialists. Andy Reid also was asked about the draft class and what they have showed so far to this point.
1: You're looking for guys that can come in and help and be a part of it, and that you feel comfortable rotating into a game or starting in a game. And I mean, we're coming out feeling pretty good about that in quite a few of those spots. And that's a tribute to Brett and his group there. And then I appreciate, again, the way the coaches have gone about teaching on top of that. But Brett's done a nice job. That's a lot of hard work. They cover a lot of ground to make sure they bring in these guys, and a lot of hours go into that. And it looks like it's a pretty good class there. But, you know, time always tells on these. But right now, it sure looks like these guys will help us.
0: Chiefs will have a Monday night football start 2 weeks from tonight when they take on Denver in their season opener. Jose Ramirez homered. He had his 1,000th career single and drove in four. And Cleveland beat Kansas City's Royals 11-1 on Sunday. They still hold the third American League wild card. The Royals have won plenty over the last 2 weeks, but they lose big yesterday at Cleveland. Randy Dobnik will be pitching the series opener against the Marlins that will be on a Tuesday night. Cardinals also fall in their final game of their series with Pittsburgh. Redbird Recap is next.
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3: With Ricky Horton, I'm John Rooney. The Pirates took advantage of an error for a run. A couple of walks led to an extended inning and another run, and Pittsburgh won 5-4. But the Cardinals celebrated a big moment for their first baseman in the fifth inning. The runners lead at first and second. Burleson whacks it toward right, a base hit. Coming around third base, it's Torres. He's going to score with the throw going to the middle infield. And there's RBI number 100 for Alec Burleson. For the first time in his career, he has that number.
4: Congratulations to Alec Burleson.
5: Oh, what a great feat for him. The first left-handed batter for the Cardinals since Jim Edmonds in 2004 to get 100 RBIs. Really a great season for him, and he still has a month left.
3: Well, the Cardinals on the homestand won only two games. They're 2 under .500, go on the road to play the Dodgers tomorrow night, and we'll be on the air from Chavez Ravine at 8:15.
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8: September corn unchanged at 512, December down 1.5 at 535, March down 1.75 at 549.5. September soybeans down 4.25 at 1272, November down 7 at 1281, January down 5.75 at 1297. September Chicago wheat down 10.5 at 756.5, December down 12.75 at 771.25, July down 13 at 779.25. October live cattle down 120 at 211.72, December down 107 at 213.72, October feeder cattle down 155 at 316.52, November down 155 at 309.92, January down 165 at 302.27. October lean hogs up 127 at 81.90, and the Dow is down 9 points at 53,559. With this look at your markets, I'm Kaylin Lair on TFN, the Farm Net.
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1: And we thank you for joining us for News Check on Regional Radio. Heat index that will be as high as 103 to 105 today. An air temperature that will be at 97. A heat advisory begins at noon today and will be lasting until 7 o'clock on Wednesday evening. There is still, looks like, even an expanding area of some light showers. Not coming to much. It's on the extreme western side of the listing area, maybe even a little out of the listing area. But southern Holt County, got some in Atchison County, and it's also moving to the north and east, so I don't know if it clips too much of our region and probably dissipating in this hour as well, but it is being picked up on radar. High temperature today of 97, a heat index is 103, southwest winds at 9 to 13 miles an hour, 97 for a top temperature Tuesday and 98 on Wednesday. And there's not much of a look at, or not much of a chance of precipitation. We'll have more on your weather forecast coming up shortly. 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A Winterset motorcycle operator died. A Bedford motorcycle operator was taken to the hospital after an accident that involved four motorcycles Saturday afternoon in Worth County, east of Sheridan. The Highway Patrol says all the motorcyclists were driving eastbound on Highway 46 at the junction of Route F and Highway 46, 3 miles west of Sheridan. A Bedford motorcycle operator was attempting to make a turn from Highway 46 to Route F and slowed to make that turn. A 44-year-old male operator from Winterset failed to notice the driver slowing. He attempted to avoid a collision by swerving to the left, but still struck the Bedford motorcycle driver's vehicle. The motorcycle operator from Winterset was thrown from his bike, and the third motorcycle that was in the group was also following the motorcycle operated by a 47-year-old male Bedford operator, and he hit the Winterset operator's motorcycle. The Bedford driver thrown from the bike. The Winterset driver died also from injuries from his accident. The 47-year-old Bedford driver was taken to Mosaic in Maryville with moderate injuries. The accident reported at 2:40 on Saturday afternoon. The Olathe, Kansas man accused of attempting to abduct a minor child on the same date that the governor made an appearance in Bethany in June will be bound over for a higher court in Harrison County. 36-year-old Edgar Y. Martinez Ramirez was originally charged with felony complaints in associate court with attempting to remove a minor child from control of the minor child's guardian on June 20th at the Maverick convenience store. On the same morning that Missouri Governor Mike Keel was attending the open house event at the Harrison County Community Hospital, he was also charged in that initial complaint with tampering with a vehicle in the first degree. There have been several continuances allowed due to an English language barrier for Ramirez. A translator was eventually brought in, which allowed for an initial hearing for Ramirez on July 15th. More time was then taken for Ramirez to establish counsel, and a mental health evaluation was then requested by his counsel. The court rejected a request for a competency hearing that was made this past week. Ramirez will now be presented his charges from the higher court at his next Harrison County court appearance. It'll be on September 24th at 9 a.m. This week, Fair Week at Northwest Missouri State's Fair. The fair will begin on Thursday and continue through Monday, and this year's fair schedule will include the free traditional family day of the Northwest Missouri State Fair with admission lifted at the front gate. Schedule also includes the traditional parade.
2: Yes, the parade is another opening day tradition that we have on Thursday. And this year, it's the same as it always has been. The parade will start at 6 o'clock. And we line up at the Bethany Community Gym. So that registration, if you want to be entered into the parade, you'll just line up at the Bethany Community Gym at starting at 5. You don't have to be there right at 5. And then the parade will kick off at 6. We'll go down 20th Street to Main. We will turn west on Main Street, drive until 12th Street. Then we will turn south on 12th Street and then turn into the road to go to the fairgrounds. So a nice little square route where people can line up lawn chairs and everything all along the route, and we will end up at our final destination there at the front gate of the fair.
1: Ashton Vandervoort's a fair board member for the Northwest Missouri State Fair. Some other events include the Bubble-tastic events at the Interactive Bubble Zone at the Family Entertainment Pavilion between 5 and 7 p.m. The first session of the carnival will run from 6 until 10. Amped Up Pro Bull Riding will be the Northwest Missouri State Fair's grandstand event for Thursday, beginning at 7 p.m. Information about this year's Northwest Missouri State Fair can be found at nwmostatefair.com or their Facebook page at NW Missouri State Fair. 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
3: September corn unchanged at 5:12, December down 1.5 at 5:35, March down 1.75 at 5:49.5. September soybeans down 4.25 at 12.72, November down 7 at 12.81, January down 5.75 at 12.97. September Chicago wheat down 10.5 at 7.56.5, December down 12.75 at 7.71.25, July down 13 at 7.79.25. October live cattle down 120 at 211.72, December down 107 at 213.72, October feeder cattle down 155 at 316.52, November down 155 at 309.92, January down 165 at 302.27. October lean hogs up 127 at 81.90, and the Dow is down 9 points at 53,559. With this look at your markets, I'm Kayla Nair on TFN, the Farm Net.
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9: Time to run down those elevator prices for you here on this Monday, the 31st of August. I'm Dustin Huffman. Most of our elevators now on December corn and November beans. If there is a difference, though, I will point them out to you. Consolidated Grain East Hannibal, 20 cents under on September corn at 4.93. Soybeans, 24 cents under at 12.60. Bartlett Grain Kansas City, 20 cents under on corn, 5.16. Soybeans, a dime over at 12.94. Bartlett Grain St. Joseph, 20 cents under September corn at 4.93. Soybeans, 20 cents over at 1304. Ursa Farmers Co-op Wayland, 43 cents under on corn, 493. Soybeans, 15 cents under, 1269. AgriServices of Brunswick Mendon, 50 cents under on corn, 486. Soybeans, 20 cents under at 1264. Ray Carroll and Quarter, 35 cents under on corn, 501. Soybeans, a dime over. Cash bid, 1274. MFA Macon, 35 cents under on soybeans at 1249. Prairieland FS Pilot Grove, 25 cents under September corn at 488. Soybeans, 15 cents under September at 1256. Animo Feed in Bering, they are 75 cents under on corn at 461 for the cash bid. Soybeans, 33 cents under, 1251. MFA Rail Hamilton, 40 cents under on corn, 496. Soybeans, a nickel over. Cash bid, 1289. Scholar and Adrian, 20 cents under September corn at 493. Soybeans, 70 cents under at 1214. Chula Farmers Co-op, 60 cents under September corn at 453. Soybeans, 65 cents under, 1219. Smithfield and Bethany, 50 cents under on corn, 486 for the cash bid. Soybeans have no cash delivery prices for August or September. You have to call them for their cash bid. JBS Centralia, 28 cents under on corn, 508. And at Mid-Missouri Energy in Malta Bend, 35 cents under on corn, cash bid 501.

0: 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I'm Dustin Huffman.
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2: Morning, Stuart.
1: It is now just ahead or a week away from a later Labor Day, but that also means that later on this week, Northwest Missouri State Fair begins.
2: Yeah, the fair's coming up, so a good time to go out and take in the fair and some good to eat out there, some fair food, and check out all the activities they have there, Stuart.
1: Hey, you've talked about clients, individuals coming in and asking questions, and you promote that all the time, wanting those to come in and ask questions, particularly when you are just ahead of the enrollment period for Medicare, and also certainly to get whatever questions they need asked and get the information on Medicare supplements as well. When we're talking about somebody that goes, that is interested in, or that it's time for them to enter Medicare, do they know what the questions are that need to be asked of them, or can you help them do that too?
2: Well, yeah, I'd be glad to help them. And, some people have a lot of good information on Medicare and Social Security, and some don't have as much. But, you need to know what enrollment period you're qualifying for, if you qualify for open enrollment, if you are even past, if you're age 65 or going to be here later this year, you need to talk to Social Security and talk about signing up on A and B. Now, if you have group health insurance, you may not want to sign up, and especially on Medicare Part B, because once you sign up on Medicare Part B, you start your open enrollment period, and it lasts for 6 months. And you open enrollment, you don't have to answer any health questions. So it's a good time to take a look at a Medicare supplement product and Plan G or Plan N, and see which one works for you the best. And it's just the best time is during open enrollment. You can wait until later, but if you've signed up on Medicare Part B, you're going through a guaranteed issue, and that's another bunch of hoops to jump through there. So open enrollment is the best choice, and just give me a call, and we'll talk about it, Stuart.
1: Yeah, that's the other thing you've also said, is that that's important information to get. It's also important to get accurate information on that, and to do that, or the best way to do that, is to find somebody who in the know that you trust, because things can things can go the other way for you too.
2: They can, yeah. And I have several people call each week, and they say, well, I keep getting these calls from, say they're with Medicare, and they say the first question is usually, do you have Medicare Part A and B? And if you say yes, then they'll start making a sales pitch to you, and it's best just to hang up. Most of the people I talk to still like an agent. An agent that has an office may be kind of a dying breed, but most people I talk to seem like they like to come in and talk to an agent face to face and ask what questions they need. And if you do some service on your policy, there's a phone number you can call and a person you can ask there, sir.
1: Safe Money Choices provides at least the investments that you deal in with fixed and fixed indexed annuities. They provide a return on money without putting the principal at cost, and they have, in the case of fixed indexed annuities, they have a chance to really have some pop to it because they're tied in to the S&P but without risking principal still.
2: Yeah, it is, Stuart. The way it works on a fixed index annuity, starts by choosing the indexed account and the crediting strategies that you like, and you know, it provides you with the ability to diversify your retirement strategy. And then since on your contract anniversaries, your indexed credits are calculated according to the movement of the index that you choose, and then your any increases are applied to your accumulation value, so your accumulational value will grow. And then if the index value declines, then your accumulation value simply remain unchanged. So you know, if the index credits will never be less than zero. So it works really, really well. And then also, if you you know, if you want a fixed rate, we got some fixed rates. And you know, if you ask people, are you happy with the return you're getting on your money that you're lending to your bank or credit union, you might want to take a look at some safety and guarantees of these fixed multi-year guarantee annuities as well there, Stuart.
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2: NBC News Radio. I'm Michael Kastner. Iran launched retaliatory strikes at American forces in the Middle East on Sunday after the U.S. targeted suspected Iranian rocket launchers. Missiles fired into Jordan were intercepted with no reported impacts. The weekend skirmishes started when U.S. forces struck Iran's Larak Island, with CENTCOM saying Iranian units had been observed preparing to deploy rockets with mines into the Strait of Hormuz. One person is dead, about 15 others are unaccounted for, after a flash flood swept through the Grand Canyon, destroying footbridges and forcing the evacuation of hikers and campers. David Gregory says he was part of a group that was airlifted to safety over the weekend.
3: Hearing later that the bridge that we crossed was wiped out kind of makes you think that maybe we should have been in more of a panic.
2: A man's body was recovered along the Colorado River in what officials described as a flash flood death. Officials say the flooding damaged a key water pipeline serving tourists. As a result, the park has limited water resources for Labor Day weekend. The pipeline supplies potable water and fire suppression for all South Rim facilities. The death toll from the powerful flooding last week in Nepal is now at over 900. More from Mark Mayfield.
4: Authorities say the number of missing stands at more than 4,200. A spokesperson with the U.S. State Department said on Sunday that 85 Americans are still unaccounted for. While crisis response coordinators say the devastation has been overwhelming, they also say well over 10,000 people have been rescued, including more than 270 foreign nationals. The devastating floods were caused by a glacier collapse on the Nepal-Tibet border region last Wednesday.
2: After more U.S. airstrikes on Iran, stock futures are falling. Michael Kastner, NBC News Radio.
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6: And we thank you for joining us for a news check on Regional Radio. Warrants been issued for a Maryville man's appearance in Nottoway County Court to face two domestic assault charges. The complaint filed against Ryan David Grady includes a Class B felony charge for assault for an alleged action on August 8th that says Grady attempted to kill or cause great bodily harm to a relation. The other Class D felony charge claims Grady shoved a victim out of a moving vehicle and slapped and scratched the victim. A bond of $50,000 has been set in the case. The bond supervision includes another bond appearance that'll be on September 2nd at 9 a.m. in the Nottoway County Court. Chillicothe residents facing felony E charges for third-degree domestic assault in Livingston County. Felony complaint requesting the warrant accuses Erica Rose Honor of domestic assault on Saturday and accuses her of allegedly causing physical injury to a victim by hitting him in the face. There's been no bond that has been attached to the warrant at this time. Three Hamilton area residents are charged with felony burglary and other charges associated with the investigation into a call received by the Caldwell County Sheriff's Department about individuals living in a residence that did not belong there. Joseph Lance Calloway, Tabitha Sue Eads, and Stephen Austin Spain were all contacted by Caldwell County deputies when the deputies arrived at a Caldwell County residence late Monday afternoon. Probable cause report filed with all three individuals says they were exiting the residence at the time of the law enforcement arrival. All three advised the officers that they had entered the residence and moved their belongings into the residence because they did not have anywhere else to live. The three have been charged with felony burglary since they did not have permission of the property owner to enter the residence and used electricity to power lights and a fan inside the residence. Five dogs were also inside the residence at the time. The subjects were also allegedly in the house. The dogs allegedly caused damage to the floor that did not exceed the standard for the felony charge. In addition to the felony charges, the three are also charged with misdemeanors of second-degree tampering with the property of another and second-degree property damage. Warrants issued on Friday. The bond amounts have been determined to be $25,000 cash only with other conditions. The three are facing a bond hearing on Thursday. 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
1: Here's a look at your forecast. A heat advisory begins at noon today. 97 today, under mainly clear skies. Lows dip down to about 77 tonight, partly cloudy skies. Highs level off around 97 tomorrow, mainly sunny skies. Temperatures above average Wednesday and Thursday, with highs from the low 90s to the upper 90s. Slight chance of thunderstorms Thursday. I'm Staff Meteorologist Derek Height. Currently, it's 73 degrees.
2: September corn down 3 at 5.09, December down 4.25 at 5.32 1/4, March down 4.5 at 5.46 3/4. September soybeans down 6.25 at 12.70, November down 9 at 12.79, January down 8 at 12.94 3/4. September Chicago wheat down 13.75 at 7.53 1/4, December down 21.75 at 7.62 1/4, July down 18.75 at 7.73 1/2. October live cattle down 1.20 at 2.11.72, December down 1.07 at 2.13.72. September feeder cattle down 155 at 320.90, October down 155 at 316.52, November down 155 at 309.92. October lean hogs up 127 at 81.90, and the Dow was down 9 points at 53,559. With this look at your markets, I'm Kaylin Lair on TFN The Farm Net.
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1: And we thank you for joining us for a news check on Regional Radio. Teachers from the Canesville and Grundy County School Districts have been awarded with classroom grants financed through the Missouri Retired Teachers and Education Employees Association Foundation. Marissa Meek of Canesville received a $500 MRTA classroom grant to purchase playground accessories intended to strengthen student engagement and physical activity during recess. Amy Axtell of Grundy County received $500 in a classroom grant to purchase a KitchenAid mixer to enhance her life skills class baking and entrepreneurship project. Total of eight $500 classroom grants and one $500 Maggie Elder support grant were awarded in the Northwest Missouri region this fall. Grants are funded through raffles, silent and online auctions, merchandise sales, and donations through the MRTA. Region 1 of Northwest Missouri was able to award two extra grants this year with funds raised in a raffle and a donation from a previous Region 1 Vice President, Sherry Rauner. All public school employees are eligible to submit grant applications by June 30th each year. More information available at MRTA.org under the Foundation tab. 32 applications were submitted in Region 1 this year. Missouri Governor Mike Parson has announced a St. Joseph teacher to a gubernatorial appointment to the Missouri State Foster Care and Adoption Board. Lauren Dudley teaches secondary science at St. Joseph Christian and also served as a resident manager and house parent for the Christian nonprofit Pivotal Point Transitional House that serves homeless and at-risk teams. Neil Farrar of Willard was reappointed to the Well Installation Board, and Richard Lillard of Jefferson City was reappointed to the State Committee of Psychologists. 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
2: Here's a look at your forecast. A heat advisory begins at noon today and continues until 7 p.m. Wednesday night. Lots of sunshine today, with daytime highs approaching 97. Partly cloudy skies tonight. Lows dip down to about 77. Tomorrow, high temperatures reach up to 97. Bright sunshine expected Wednesday, with highs around 97. 95 Thursday. I'm Staff Meteorologist Derek Height. Currently, it's 75 degrees.
3: September corn down 3 at 5.09, December down 4 and a quarter at 5.32 and a quarter, March down 4 and a half at 5.46 and 3 quarters. September soybeans down 6 and a quarter at 12.70, November down 9 at 12.79, January down 8 at 12.94 and 3 quarters. September Chicago wheat down 13 and 3 quarters at 7.53 and a quarter, December down 21 and 3 quarters at 7.62 and a quarter, July down 18 and 3 quarters at 7.73 and a half. October live cattle down 120 at 2.11.72, December down 107 at 2.13.72, September feeder cattle down 155 at 3.20.90, October down 155 at 3.16.52, November down 155 at 3.09.92. October lean hogs up 127 at 81.90, and the Dow is down 9 points at 53,559. With this look at your markets, I'm Kayla Lair on TFN, the Farm.
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0: It's time for a visit now with David Hoover, coordinating wildlife biologist with Quail Forever. And David, we've talked about Quail Forever as the organization, talked about the upcoming program that is going to be rolled out or at least offered to landowners. But now we get to talk about, you know, what is the prognostication for quail for this year?
1: Thanks, Stuart. So, you know, previous programs, we've talked a lot about the monarch habitat establishment and what have you, and I'm at heart upland game bird hunter and a quail enthusiast, and so I like talking about, you know, bobwhite quail and pheasant and many of the other grassland species, but you know, habitat is really what it comes down to. And so, you know, this is always a kind of a touchy, a precarious topic, because Mother Nature controls a lot of this, and we have little windows into maybe what's happening based off of maybe spring whistle counts or summer brood counts. And so what I've noticed this year, this summer, 2026, actually going back to last winter, was we've had where there's good habitat and where they're, you know, have decent quail populations in pockets around the state, at least for northern Missouri, you know, we had a mild winter, so we've had decent carryover of those adult birds that survived, you know, the winter. And coming into spring, obviously we kind of broke our drought, if you will, there in, you know, May through June. Had some heavy rains that I was a little concerned about as far as timing with nesting on quail in particular, but what I've seen out being out in the field was several broods, and some of them were, you know, a week or so after we've had some of those heavy rains, but they were in areas of good habitat, and so they were able to persevere, if you will, through those heavy rainfalls. The other thing, having that rain come back, you know, after 3 to 4 years of pretty dry weather, is it allowed for, you know, some pretty good cover out there, which probably helped protect from those, you know, thunderstorms. But we have seen good reports of broods this summer, and we had good carryover, and so now we're, you know, kind of in that waiting to see, okay, did what we're seeing out there, is it going to come to fruition here this fall? And I think northern Missouri is going to be you know, a little better than it was last year, so those hunters out there that have found birds. But again, the key is, if there's poor habitat out there, don't expect the birds to all of a sudden magically be there. But areas with good habitat and you know, with adequate cover, there's a good chance that you'll see a little bit of an uptick this fall in the field.
0: So it sounds like that, you know, if you move toward providing good habitat, or if you can get that done, you're at least giving quail a chance.
1: Yeah, it's not a silver bullet, and there's no silver bullet. And we as humans, that's what we look for, is, you know, I want a silver bullet to take care of this, because we're used to that in our daily lives with, I take Tylenol, my headache goes away, you know. Well, Mother Nature doesn't work that way, but essentially, but if you provide good habitat and enough of it, then things like quail can actually survive, you know, bad weather, things like predation. And predation is an issue, obviously, so is weather. But if you provide good habitat, and if you got enough area, you know, in and around your farm, your neighbor's farms, what have you, quail can survive, and they can actually provide good huntable populations. But it just comes down to having to have that habitat, and if they don't, then, you know, they may be okay 1 year, and then we get a really bad snow. You know, we've been a while since we've had one, but if we have a really bad winter, then it can take your population in that localized area back down to zero, and then it's dependent upon, well, where are the birds going to come from there? It may take 3, 4, 5 years for them, you know, in surrounding areas to kind of fill that void again. And so that's what we're constantly faced with when we're talking about bobwhite quail and their fluctuations of the population.
0: By the way, we're, you know, such a deer oriented state for good reason. I mean, that brings in, you know, a ton of money for the state, but you know, we're always, you know, there is no reason you will not know what the harvest is for deer. What about quail?
1: Yeah, it's tough. So we do the state of Missouri, Missouri Department of Conservation does annual, you know, landowner hunter surveys that get mailed out, and that's where they gauge what the harvest was for bobwhite quail and pheasant in the state. And they do separate it out between, as best they can, between pen-reared birds. So a lot of hunters will go and maybe they don't have any places to hunt, but they go to a game farm or what have you, and they'll shoot, you know, they'll buy some birds and they'll have their hunt that way. They do try to separate them out, and between, you know, pen-reared birds and wild birds, and typically that ratio has been kind of declining over the last 25-30 years. But that's our best estimate, really, of what our harvest is in the state. And like most states, it is dropped in the bobwhite range. It has dropped drastically over the last 40 years. Just lower populations lead to fewer hunters, and so on and so forth. But one thing to note, and the avid hunters out there know this, bird hunters, that you may have to cover a little more ground now than you did 40 years ago. Fewer and fewer farms have quail habitat. But where there is, and this is, I sound like a broken record all the time, but where there is good habitat and on a large enough scale, bird hunters are getting into birds.
0: That's David Hoover. He's a coordinating wildlife biologist with Quails Forever. He's been our guest on this morning's Breakfast Club, brought to you by United Fiber.

0: Southwest Missouri State Fair is rolling into Bethany this Labor Day weekend. 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
3: Hey, Cars fan, Cardinals broadcaster Benji Molina here. On Saturday, September 12th, Yadier Molina takes his place in the Cardinals Hall of Fame. A legend, a leader, a Hall of Famer, and my brother. Be there on Saturday, September 12th to take home a Yadier Molina bubble card presented by Edward Jones. Keep an eye.

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2: NBC News Radio, I'm Michael Kastner. Deadly flash flooding hit parts of the Grand Canyon over the weekend. NBC's Dana Griffin reports one person is dead and more than a dozen are missing.
3: The National Park Service asking the public for any information on those who may have been hiking in the canyon. The floodwaters sending people running for safety. Most of them had to be airlifted Saturday.
2: Officials say the flooding damaged a key water pipeline serving tourists. As a result, the national park has now limited water resources ahead of the Labor Day weekend. Tensions between the U.S. and Iran are heating up again. More from Alice Barr.
3: The U.S. military launched its first strikes against Iran in a month to prevent Iranian forces from laying mines in the Strait of Hormuz, according to U.S. Central Command, which called it a limited action against an imminent threat.
2: Days earlier, President Trump announced that the critical waterway had been cleared in its entirety of mines. Iran launched retaliatory strikes at American forces in the Middle East yesterday. Missiles fired into Jordan were intercepted with no reported impacts. The back and forth marks the first escalation in more than a month. NBC News foreign correspondent Matt Bradley and his team are recovering after being attacked in the occupied West Bank. Bradley says everyone on his team took hits when they were attacked by Israeli settlers while interviewing an elderly Palestinian woman over the weekend. Singer David is being arraigned this morning in Los Angeles on charges he murdered a 14-year-old girl. More from Mark Mayfield.
4: Last month, a judge in Los Angeles ruled there's enough evidence for a trial. Prosecutors believe the 21-year-old killed Celeste Rivas Hernandez because she threatened to expose their sexual relationship.
2: Michael Kastner, NBC News Radio.
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7: And we thank you for joining us for a news check on Regional Radio. This week is Fair Week at the Northwest Missouri State Fair, and this year's event will begin on Thursday and continues through Monday. The fair schedule will include the traditional Free Family Day, the Northwest Missouri State Fair, where admission will also be lifted at the gate. Now, Northwest Missouri State Fair is holding a food drive on the opening evening of the fair. Ashton Vandervert's a fair board member for the Northwest Missouri State Fair, and there will be help with the Harrison County Food Pantry, where the food drive donations will be going, that will be supplied by North

0: Harrison at the Fairgate this year.
1: The North Harrison FCCLA chapter is going to be partnering with the food pantry and helping as volunteers to collect those donated items. And another thing too, that last year, you know, maybe we didn't get the word out about the food drive, and so fairgoers maybe felt like they showed up empty-handed. There will be an opportunity as well. If you don't bring food items with you, they'll be collecting free will donation as well. But we'll have that on Thursday at the gate from 3 to 7, and we're excited to have that resource as part of the fair again this year.
0: Ashton Vandevert's a fair board member for the Northwest Missouri State Fair. There's also going to be the traditional parade that'll be leaving the Bethany Community Gym at 6 p.m. There'll be bubble-tastic events in the interactive bubble zone at the Family Entertainment Pavilion between 5 and 7. Procession of the Carnival from 6 until 8. Amped Up Pro Bull Riding will be at 7 o'clock at the Northwest Missouri State Fair Grandstand. You can get more information on the Northwest Missouri State Fair schedule at nwmostatefair.com or their Facebook page at NW Missouri State Fair. 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
2: Here's a look at your forecast. A heat advisory begins at noon today and continues until 7 p.m. Wednesday night. Lots of sunshine today with daytime highs approaching 97. Partly cloudy skies tonight. Lows dip down to about 77. Tomorrow, high temperatures reach up to 97. Bright sunshine expected Wednesday with highs around 97. 95 Thursday. I'm staff meteorologist Derek Height. Currently, it's 75 degrees.
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3: September corn down 3 at 5.09, December down 4 and a quarter at 5.32 and a quarter, March down 4 and a half at 5.46 and 3 quarters. September soybeans down 6 and a quarter at 12.70, November down 9 at 12.79, January down 8 at 12.94 and 3 quarters. September Chicago wheat down 13 and 3 quarters at 7.53 and a quarter, December down 21 and 3 quarters at 7.62 and a quarter, July down 18 and 3 quarters at 7.73 and a half. October live cattle down 120 at 2.11.72, December down 107 at 2.13.72, September feeder cattle down 155 at 3.20.90, October down 155 at 3.16.52, November down 155 at 3.09.92. October lean hogs up 127 at 81.90, and the Dow is down 9 points at 53,559. 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

0: September corn up 2 at 514, December up 1 and 3 quarters at 538 and a quarter, March up 1 and a quarter at 552 and a half. September soybeans down 2 and a quarter at 1274, November unchanged at 1288, January up a half at 1303 and a quarter. September Chicago wheat down 17 and a half at 749 and a half, December down 15 at 769, July down 12 at 780 and a quarter. October live cattle up 0.40 at 212.12, December up 0.42 at 214.15, September feeder cattle down 0.10 at 320.80, October down 0.22 at 316.30, November down 0.15 at 309.77. October lean hogs up 137 at 83.27, and the Dow is down 420 points at 53,139. With this look at your markets, I'm Kaylin Lair. On TFN, the Farm Net.
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2: Here's a look at your forecast. A heat advisory begins at noon today and continues until 7 p.m. Wednesday night. Lots of sunshine today with daytime highs approaching 97. Partly cloudy skies tonight. Lows dip down to about 77. Tomorrow, high temperatures reach up to 97. Bright sunshine expected Wednesday with highs around 97. 95 Thursday. I'm staff meteorologist Derek Height. Right now, it's 79 degrees.
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2: NBC News Radio, I'm Michael Kastner. At least one person is dead as efforts continue today to locate over a dozen others believed missing after a flash flood swept through the Grand Canyon. Monica Nelson with more.
3: Raging waters wiped out footbridges and forced the evacuation of hikers and campers over the weekend. Officials say the flooding damaged a key water pipeline serving tourists. As a result, the park has limited water resources ahead of the Labor Day weekend. I'm Monica Nelson.
2: And the search for survivors is continuing in Nepal following last week's devastating flood caused by a glacier collapse in the Nepal-Tibet border region. Janice Mackey-Frayer with more.
4: The death toll rising above 900 and the number of missing nearly doubling to over 4,000, including 85 Americans. Rescue workers also struggling to reach communities devastated by the flood, including hundreds of workers trapped inside hydropower tunnels across Nepal.
2: While crisis response coordinators say the destruction has been overwhelming, they also say well over 10,000 people have been rescued, including more than 270 foreign nationals. The jury has resumed deliberations in the Massachusetts triple murder trial of Lindsay Clancy. The jury began deliberating last Thursday. Clancy admits to strangling her three young children in 2023, but pleaded not guilty to three counts of first-degree murder by reason of insanity. President Trump is warning Iran the U.S. will hit back hard. He told Fox News there will be a response after the U.S. and Iran exchanged strikes late on Sunday. Trump also lashed out at Iran in a True Social post and called it a failed nation. On Wall Street, stocks are falling. The Dow is down over 400 points. I'm Michael Kastner.
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6: And we thank you for joining us for a news check on Regional Radio. Lathrop man and woman both facing felony charges for drunk possession and unlawful use of weapons as a result of actions that led to arrests on Friday. Clinton County Court has charged Trevor Allen Turner and Lily M. Carruther with felony possession of a controlled substance and felony unlawful use of a weapon, possessing a weapon, and felony controlled substance after a truck was stopped on Southeast Tri-County Line Road when a Clinton County officer noticed the truck pulling in a driveway. The driver and passenger switched seats and then backed into another driveway to allow traffic to pass. A canine was requested to conduct an open-air sniff of the vehicle. The canine was alerted to the vehicle. A subsequent search of the vehicle yielded a handgun and a rifle. A pink pouch, which included a straw and a substance that later field tested for the presence of methamphetamine, was also located. Lily Carruther claimed possession of the pouch and its contents. Turner stated to the officer that psychedelic mushrooms and a handgun belonged to him. Carruthers been charged with unlawful use of drug paraphernalia. Both parties met bond and have counsel hearing status is scheduled for September 16th in Clinton County Court. A St. Joseph resident's also facing a felony drug possession charge in Clinton County Court. Peter James Bailey was arrested from information gathered following a traffic stop that led to other charges. Bailey was allegedly in a vehicle that did not have Kansas license plates, which were on file, and Bailey had not possessed a valid license since 2024. The vehicle was later found to have no registration and came out of the state of Kansas. A passenger in the vehicle driven by Bailey had an active Buchanan County warrant. A glass smoking pipe was also found with residue that later field tested positive for methamphetamine. Bailey was taken into custody and is now charged with felony possession of a controlled substance, misdemeanor, unlawful possession of a drug paraphernalia, and several other motor vehicle violations. The initial bond set at $5,000 upon appearance. Hearing is scheduled for Tuesday in Clinton County. 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
7: Here's a look at your forecast. A heat advisory begins at noon today and continues until 7 p.m. Wednesday night. Lots of sunshine today with daytime highs approaching 97. Partly cloudy skies tonight. Lows dip down to about 77. Tomorrow, high temperatures reach up to 97. Bright sunshine expected Wednesday with highs around 97. 95 Thursday. I'm staff meteorologist Derek Height. Right now, it's 79 degrees.
8: September corn up a half at 512 and a half. December down 3/4 at 535 and 3/4. March down 3/4 at 550 and a half. September soybeans down 6 at 1270 and a quarter. November down 4 and 3/4 at 1283 and a quarter. January down 4 at 1298 and 3/4. September Chicago wheat down 18 and a half at 748 and a half. December down 20 and a quarter at 763 and 3/4. July down 17 and a quarter at 775. October live cattle up 0.52 at 212.25, December up 0.67 at 214.40, September feeder cattle up 0.10 at 321, October up 0.10 at 316.62, November up 0.35 at 310.27. October lean hogs up 125 at 83.15, and the Dow is down 308 points at 53,251. With this look at your markets, I'm Kaylin Lair on TFN, the Farm Net.
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0: September corn up a half at 512 and a half. December down 3/4 at 535 3/4. March down 3/4 at 550 1/2. September soybeans down 6 at 1270 1/4. November down 4 3/4 at 1283 1/4. January down 4 at 1298 3/4. September Chicago wheat down 18 1/2 at 748 1/2. December down 20 1/4 at 763 3/4. July down 17 1/4 at 775. October live cattle up 0.52 at 212.25, December up 0.67 at 214.40, September feeder cattle up 0.10 at 321, October up 0.10 at 316.62, November up 0.35 at 310.27. October lean hogs up 125 at 83.15, and the Dow is down 308 points at 53,251. With this look at your markets, I'm Kaylin Lair on TFN, the Farm Net.
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2: Here's a look at your forecast. A heat advisory begins at noon today and continues until 7 p.m. Wednesday night. Lots of sunshine today, with daytime highs approaching 97. Partly cloudy skies tonight. Lows dip down to about 77. Tomorrow, high temperatures reach up to 97. Bright sunshine expected Wednesday, with highs around 97. 95 Thursday. I'm staff meteorologist Derek Height. Currently, it's 81 degrees.
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2: NBC News Radio. I'm Chris Caraggio. Jury deliberations have resumed in the Massachusetts triple murder trial of Lindsay Clancy. She admits to strangling her three young children in 2023, but has pleaded not guilty by reason of insanity. Prosecutors allege the killings were premeditated, while the defense says Clancy suffered a postpartum psychotic break. The National Park Service is asking for information about people who might be missing after flash flooding swept through the Grand Canyon over the weekend. NBC's Dana Griffin reports the body of a 46-year-old man has been recovered.
3: But as many as 15 people may still be missing or unaccounted for after a storm cell sent dangerous flash floods into Bright Angel Creek in the area near Phantom Ranch. The fast-moving water taking down trees, knocking down footbridges, and even sweeping away cabins.
2: Officials say the flooding damaged a key water pipeline serving tourists, limiting the park's water resources ahead of the Labor Day weekend. The pipeline supplies potable water and fire suppression for all South Rim facilities, an area heavily used by visitors. Hotels within the park are temporarily halting overnight accommodations starting today. Tensions between the U.S. and Iran are heating up again, NBC's Matt Bradley reports.
4: The U.S. returning to its fight against Iran after a month-long break, striking Larak Island, where U.S. CENTCOM said missile launchers were preparing to deploy mines into the Strait of Hormuz. Iran fired back.
2: Missiles fired into Jordan were intercepted with no reported impacts. President Trump is warning Iran that the U.S. will hit back hard. He told Fox News there will be a response after the U.S. and Iran exchange strikes late yesterday. Trump also lashed out at Iran

0: in a Truth Social post and called it a failed nation. A tropical disturbance in the Gulf is set to bring heavy rain and thunder along the coast. The system is expected to reach the coast of Texas or Louisiana late today or tomorrow morning. It has a 70% chance of becoming a tropical depression or tropical storm. I'm Chris Caraggio, NBC News Radio.
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3: And we thank you for joining us for a news check on regional radio. Warrants been issued for a Maryville man's appearance in Nottoway County Court to face two domestic assault charges. The complaint filed against Ryan David Grady includes a Class B felony charge for assault for an alleged action on August 8th that says Grady attempted to kill or cause great bodily harm to a relation. The other Class D felony charge claims Grady shoved a victim out of a moving vehicle and slapped and scratched the victim. A bond of $50,000 has been set in the case. The bond supervision includes another bond appearance that'll be on September 2nd at 9 a.m. in the Nottoway County Court. Chillicothe residents facing felony E charges for third-degree domestic assault in Livingston County. Felony complaint requesting the warrant accuses Erica Rose Honor of domestic assault on Saturday and accuses her of allegedly causing physical injury to a victim by hitting him in the face. There's been no bond that has been attached to the warrant at this time. Three Hamilton area residents are charged with felony burglary and other charges associated with the investigation into a call received by the Caldwell County Sheriff's Department about individuals living in a residence that did not belong there. Joseph Lance Calloway, Tabitha Sue Eads, and Stephen Austin Spain were all contacted by Caldwell County deputies when the deputies arrived at a Caldwell County residence late Monday afternoon. The probable cause report filed with all three individuals says they were exiting the residence at the time of the law enforcement arrival. All three advised the officers that they had entered the residence and moved their belongings into the residence because they did not have anywhere else to live. The three have been charged with felony burglary since they did not have permission of the property owner to enter the residence and used electricity to power lights and a fan inside the residence. Five dogs were also inside the residence at the time. The subjects were also allegedly in the house. The dogs allegedly caused damage to the floor that did not exceed the standard for the felony charge. In addition to the felony charges, the three are also charged with misdemeanors of second-degree tampering with the property of another and second-degree property damage. Warrants issued on Friday. The bond amounts have been determined to be $25,000 cash only with other conditions. The three are facing a bond hearing on Thursday. 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
4: Here's a look at your forecast.
5: A heat advisory begins at noon today and continues until 7 p.m. Wednesday night. Lots of sunshine today, with daytime highs approaching 97. Partly cloudy skies tonight. Lows dip down to about 77. Tomorrow, high temperatures reach up to 97. Bright sunshine expected Wednesday, with highs around 97. 95 Thursday. I'm staff meteorologist Derek Height. Currently, it's 81 degrees.
6: September corn up a half at 512.5, December down 2¾ at 533¾, March down 2½ at 548¾. September soybeans down 2¾ at 1273½, November down 3½ at 1284½, January down 2¾ at 1300. September Chicago wheat down 19½ at 747½, December down 24 at 760, July down 19¼ at 773. October live cattle up 105 at 212.77, December up 125 at 214.97, September feeder cattle up 190 at 322.80, October up 212 at 318.65, November up 172 at 311.65, October lean hogs up 162 at 83.52, and the Dow is down 333 points at 53,225. With this look at your markets, I'm Kaylin Lair on TFN, the Farm Net.
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0: weekend. 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

0: Timbercorn up a half at 512.5. December down 2¾ at 533¾. March down 2½ at 548¾. September soybeans down 2¾ at 1273½. November down 3½ at 1284½. January down 2¾ at 1300. September Chicago wheat down 19½ at 747½. December down 24 at 760. July down 19¼ at 773. October live cattle up 105 at 212.77, December up 125 at 214.97, September feeder cattle up 190 at 322.80, October up 212 at 318.65, November up 172 at 311.65, October lean hogs up 162 at 83.52, and the Dow is down 333 points at 53,225. With this look at your markets, I'm Kaylin Lair on TFN, the Farm Net.
1: Here's a look at your forecast. A heat advisory begins at noon today and continues until 7 p.m. Wednesday night. Lots of sunshine today, with daytime highs approaching 97. Partly cloudy skies tonight. Lows dip down to about 77. Tomorrow, high temperatures reach up to 97. Bright sunshine expected Wednesday, with highs around 97. 95 Thursday. I'm staff meteorologist Derek Height. Right now, 86.
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4: And we thank you for joining us for a news check on Regional Radio. The Olathe, Kansas man accused of attempting to abduct a minor child on the same date that the governor made an appearance in Bethany in June will be bound over for the higher court in Harrison County. 36-year-old Edward Y. Martinez Ramirez was originally charged in a felony complaint in associate court with attempting to remove a minor child from the control of a minor child's guardian on June 20th at the Maverick convenience store on the same morning that Missouri Governor Mike Keogh was attending the open house event at Harrison County Community Hospital. He was charged with initial complaint, tampering with a vehicle in the first degree. There have been several continuances due to an English language barrier for Ramirez. A translator was eventually brought in, which allowed for an initial hearing for Ramirez July 15th. More time was then taken for Ramirez to establish counsel, and a mental health evaluation was then requested by his counsel. The court rejected a request for a competency hearing, which was made this week. Ramirez

0: Harris will now be presented with his charges for the higher court at his next Harrison County court appearance. That'll be on September 24th at 9 a.m. A warrant was issued also for a Maryville man's appearance in Nottoway County Court to face two domestic assault charges. The complaint filed against Ryan David Grady includes a Class B felony charge for assault for an alleged action on August 8th, which says that Grady attempted to kill or create bodily harm to a relation. The other Class D felony charge claims Grady shoved a victim out of a moving vehicle and slapped and scratched the victim. A bond of $50,000 was set in the case. The bond supervision includes another bond appearance on September 2nd at 9 a.m. in Nottoway County Court. This week is Fair Week at Northwest Missouri State Fair. The event will begin on Thursday and continue through Monday. This year's fair schedule includes the traditional free family day of the Northwest Missouri State Fair with admission lifted at the front gate.
1: On Thursday this year, family day, opening day, we have the same as always. A gate admission is free that day, and it is open, come one, come all, no cost. We are, for the second time, partnering with the Harrison County Food Pantry, and we'll be having a front gate food drive there at the fair. That will be from 3 to 7 on Thursday on opening day. The food pantry will be down there collecting non-perishable items.
0: Ashton Vandervoort's a fair board member for the Northwest Missouri State Fair. There will also be a chance to contribute through free will donations.
1: The North Harrison FCCLA chapter is going to be partnering with the food pantry and helping as volunteers to collect those donated items. And another thing too, that last year, you know, maybe we didn't get the word out about the food drive, and so fairgoers maybe felt like they showed up empty-handed. There will be an opportunity as well. If you don't bring food items with you, they'll be collecting free will donation as well. But we'll have that on Thursday at the gate from 3 to 7, and we're excited to have that resource as part of the fair again this year.
0: And the Thursday schedule will include the traditional parade.
1: Yes, the parade is another opening day tradition that we have on Thursday, and this year it's the same as it always has been. The parade will start at 6 o'clock, and we line up at the Bethany Community Gym. So that registration, if you want to be entered into the parade, you'll just line up at the Bethany Community Gym starting at 5. You don't have to be there right at 5. And then the parade will kick off at 6. We'll go down 20th Street to Main. We will turn west on Main Street, drive until 12th Street. Then we will turn south on 12th Street, and then turn into the road to go to the fairgrounds. So a nice little square route where people can line up lawn chairs and everything all along the route, and we will end up at our final destination there at the front gate of the fair.
0: Other Thursday events at the Northwest Missouri State Fair include Bubble-tastic events at the Interactive Bubble Zone at the Family Entertainment Pavilion between 5 and 7. First session of the carnival will be from 6 until 10, and Amped Up Pro Bull Riding will be at 7 o'clock at the Northwest Missouri State Fair's grandstand. Information about the Northwest Missouri State Fair can be found at their website, nwmostatefair.com, or their Facebook page, NW Missouri State Fair. 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In area funeral notices, the funeral services for 76-year-old Union Star resident Larry Gale Pearl will be at 10 o'clock Tuesday. Robertson Funeral Home of King City. Perry will be in the Berlin Cemetery. Family to receive friends between 5 and 7 this evening at the funeral home. Memorials can be made to the Larry Pearl Scholarship Fund in care of the Robertson Funeral Home in King City. Funeral service for 85-year-old Merle Levi Talley of Maryville will be at 10:30 on Tuesday. Skidmore Christian Church burial will follow in the Nottoway Memorial Gardens in Maryville. A visitation will be held between 5 and 7 this evening at the Bram Funeral Home. Memorials can be made at the Skidmore Christian Church or the Tri-City Friendship Center. 82-year-old Randall Keith DeWitt died Saturday at his home. Survivors include his wife Patty of the home and brother Roger DeWitt of Saskatoon, Saskatchewan, Canada. Children Corey Francis of Lee Summit, Tony Giratano of Branson, Mike Giratano of Albany, Sherry Lindsay of Columbia, Tony DeWitt of Lori, Missouri, Carmen Larison of Clearwater, Florida, and Fred Lindsay of Columbia, in addition to children and great-grandchildren. A memorial graveside service for 82-year-old Randall Keith DeWitt will be at 11 o'clock On Wednesday at the Masonic Cemetery of Gilman City, there will be visitation from 6 until 8 on Tuesday evening at the Robertson Funeral Home of Bethany. Memorials and contributions are suggested to the Masonic Cemetery of Gilman City. Online condolences can be left to robertsonfuneralhome.com. 72-year-old Salina, Kansas resident Marian Patricia Johnson died on Wednesday at her home. Survivors include her daughter, Randy McMillan of King City, three grandchildren, brothers Francis Herb Protzmann of Midwest City, Oklahoma, Jim Protzmann of Conception, sisters Susie Schieber of Maryville, Lissa Liu of Graham, and Emma Kenny of Bethany, former spouse Martin Randy Johnson of Stanbury, and others. Memorial service for 72-year-old Marian Patricia Johnson will be at 2 o'clock on Thursday at the Robertson Funeral Home of Stanbury. 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Burial follows in the Nottoway Memorial Garden Cemetery. Visitation Friday 5 until 7 p.m. at the Bram Funeral Home. Memorials can be directed to the Nottoway County Cattlemen's Association for Agriculture Scholarships or their Beef for Schools program. 94-year-old Mercer resident Patricia Ann Pat Clark died on Saturday in Des Moines on May 16th. Survivors include a daughter, Laura Jean Clark of Mercer, a son, Michael Frank Clark of Los Angeles, California, and a grandchild. Celebration of life for 94-year-old Mercer resident Patricia Ann Pat Clark will be at 11:30 on Saturday at the Mercer Methodist Church. Private interment will be in the Gardner Cemetery. Online condolences can be left at robertsonfuneralhome.com. A graveside service for 79-year-old Bethany resident Linda Ellen King Finley will be at 2 p.m. on Saturday, September 19th at the Monson Cemetery of Bethany. Memorial contributions are suggested to the Monson Cemetery in care of the funeral home. Arrangements under the care and the direction of the Stith Funeral Home in Gallatin.
2: Here's a look at your forecast. A heat advisory begins at noon today and continues until 7 p.m. Wednesday night. Lots of sunshine today, with daytime highs approaching 97. Partly cloudy skies tonight. Lows dip down to about 77. Tomorrow, high temperatures reach up to 97. Bright sunshine expected Wednesday, with highs around 97. 95 Thursday. I'm staff meteorologist Derek Height. Right now, 86.
0: High school softball for tonight includes a schedule that'll have Albany at South Harrison, Brookfield at Princeton, Maysville visits Stanbury, Lathrop is at Trenton, Penny is at Marceline, and Putnam County will be visiting Knox County. South Harrison will have their volleyball home opener against North Platte this evening. It'll be Plattsburgh at St. Joseph Christian. Falls City is at East Atchison, and Lamoni also will be visiting Wayne. From yesterday, Bemidji State defeated Northwest Missouri State 2-1 was the final. Northwest had 14 shots, 5 of those on goal, and Northwest will have Maryville University coming in on a Thursday at 5 p.m. at Maryville. Missouri Western defeated Northern State 3-2 as they close out their season opening road trip. The Griffins come back home then on Wednesday to take on Wayne State at 5 p.m. Mizzou preparing for Arkansas Pine Bluff in the first game of the 2027 season. For the opener at Columbia, the Golden Lions beat Morehouse College in their season opener on Saturday, 35-15. Missouri will kick at 7 o'clock Thursday evening, pregame at 5 p.m. of the Tiger Network.
3: You know, they've got four returning players on defense. They have a returning all-conference player at the defensive end position who will do a tremendous job creating pressure for us, and know that that's going to be a challenge for us. They return their kicker. They have several returning starters on the offensive side of the ball. They're still in a quarterback battle. We've already been preparing based off of looks that we've got scouted in the past, and we'll continue to do that. And then we'll really be in for a toughness Tuesday tomorrow with this team. So with that,
0: the Chiefs have arrived at their 53-man roster, keeping three quarterbacks, Patrick Mahomes, Justin Fields, and Garrett Nussmeier. They'll have three running backs, Emmett Johnson, Breshard Smith, and Kenny Walker. The wide receiver list includes six. They'll have four tight ends with Jake Bringstuhl, who will be the fourth tight end, in addition to Noah Gray, Travis Kelce, and Jared Wiley. They'll carry 10 offensive linemen, 8 defensive linemen, 5 linebackers, and 11 offensive backs, and, of course, the 3 specialists. Jose Ramirez hit his 1,000th career single, drove in four. The Indians beat the Royals, denying the Royals a sweep of their road series 11-1. On Sunday, the Royals come home to take on the Marlins on Tuesday. They'll throw Randy Dobnik. And the Cardinals also fell to Pittsburgh. They now get set for a road trip that'll be starting tomorrow when they go to Los Angeles to take on the Dodgers with a first pitch that's actually going to be at 9:10 and 8:15 broadcast start on FM 95.5. Regional Radio is also going to be broadcasting Friday Night Football from Gallatin. Hamilton meets Gallatin for the third broadcast week of Friday Night Football, second week of the high school football season.
4: Let's take a look at the cash cattle market report. The cash cattle market is idle at Monday's start, with no bids or asking prices having surfaced yet. Last week, Southern Live Cattle traded mostly at $2.22, which is $3 lower than the previous week's weighted average, and Northern Dressed Cattle traded at $3.45, which is $10 lower than the previous week's weighted average. Over on the mercantile, October live cattle up 0.80 at 212.52, December up 0.92 at 214.65, February up 0.90 at 216.42. September feeder cattle up 1.95 at 322.85, October up 1.60 at 318.12, and November up 1.50 at 311.42. Let's take a look at the cash hog market report. The Eastern Corn Belt, the Western Corn Belt, and Iowa, Minnesota are all unavailable due to confidentiality. The national cash hog average is at 88.65, with an average range of 86 to 89. Over on the mercantile, October lean hogs up 145 at 83.35, December up 182 at 74.12, and February up 162 at 76.60. Taking a look at the grain futures on the Chicago Board of Trade, December corn up 3/4 at 5.37 1/4, March up a 3/4 at 5.52, May up 1.5 at 5.58 1/2. September soybeans down 2 3/4 at 12.73 1/2, November soybeans up 2.5 at 12.90 1/2, January up 3 1/4 at 13.06, March up 5 1/4 at 13.11 3/4. December Chicago wheat down 24 1/4 at 7.59 3/4, March down 23 1/4 at 7.74 1/2, July down 17 1/4 at 7.75. The Dow is down 343 points at 53,216. With this look at your markets, I'm Kaylin Lair on TFN, the Farm Net.
5: Time to run down those elevator prices for you here on this Monday, the 31st of August. I'm Dustin Huffman. Most of our elevators now on December corn and November beans. If there is a difference, though, I will point them out to you. Consolidated Grain East Hannibal, 20 cents under on September corn at 4.93. Soybeans, 24 cents under at 12.60. Bartlett Grain Kansas City, 20 cents under on corn, 5.16. Soybeans, a dime over at 12.94. Bartlett Grain St. Joseph, 20 cents under September corn at 4.93. Soybeans, 20 cents over at 1304. Ursa Farmers Co-op Wayland, 43 cents under on corn, 493. Soybeans, 15 cents under, 1269. Agri-Services of Brunswick Mendon, 50 cents under on corn, 486. Soybeans, 20 cents under at 1264. Ray Carroll and Quarter, 35 cents under on corn, 501. Soybeans, a dime over. Cash bid, 1274. MFA Macon, 35 cents under on soybeans at 1249. Prairieland FS Pilot Grove, 25 cents under September corn at 488. Soybeans, 15 cents under September at 1256. Animo Feed in Bering, they are 75 cents under on corn at 461 for the cash bid. Soybeans, 33 cents under, 1251. MFA Rail Hamilton, 40 cents under on corn, 496. Soybeans, a nickel over. Cash bid, 1289. Scholar and Adrian, 20 cents under September corn at 493. Soybeans, 70 cents under at 1214. Chula Farmers Co-op, 60 cents under September corn at 453. Soybeans, 65 cents under, 1219. Smithfield and Bethany, 50 cents under on corn, 486 for the cash bid. Soybeans have no cash delivery prices for August or September. You have to call them for their cash bid. JBS Centralia, 28 cents under on corn, 508. And at Mid-Missouri Energy in Malta Bend, 35 cents under on corn, cash bid 501. 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I'm Dustin Huffman.
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1: And we thank you for joining us for a news check on Regional Radio. Teachers from the Canesville and Grundy County School Districts have been awarded with classroom grants financed through the Missouri Retired Teachers and Education Employees Association Foundation. Marissa Meek of Canesville received a $500 MRTA classroom grant to purchase playground accessories intended to strengthen student engagement and physical activity during recess. Amy Axtell of Grundy County received $500 in a classroom grant to purchase a KitchenAid mixer to enhance her life skills class baking and entrepreneurship project. Total of eight $500 classroom grants and one $500 Maggie Elder support grant were awarded in the Northwest Missouri region this fall. Grants are funded through raffles, silent and online auctions, merchandise sales, and donations through the MRTA. Region 1 of Northwest Missouri was able to award two extra grants this year with funds raised in a raffle and a donation from a previous Region 1 Vice President, Sherry Browner. All public school employees are eligible to submit grant applications.

0: donations by June 30th each year. More information available at MRTA.org under the Foundation tab. 32 applications were submitted in Region 1 this year. Missouri Governor Mike Parson has announced a St. Joseph teacher to a gubernatorial appointment to the Missouri State Foster Care and Adoption Board. Lauren Dudley teaches secondary science at St. Joseph Christian and also served as a resident manager and house parent for the Christian nonprofit Pivotal Point Transitional House that serves homeless and at-risk teams. Neil Farrar of Willard was reappointed to the Well Installation Board, and Richard Lillard of Jefferson City was reappointed to the State Committee of Psychologists. 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
1: Here's a look at your forecast. A heat advisory remains in effect. High temperatures reach up to 97 this afternoon under mainly clear skies. Partly cloudy skies tonight. Lows dip down to about 77. Mainly sunny skies tomorrow. High temperatures reach up to 97. Daytime highs approaching 97 Wednesday under clear skies. 95 Thursday. I'm staff meteorologist Derek Height. Currently, it's 86 degrees.
2: Let's take a look at the cash cattle market report. The cash cattle market is idle at Monday's start, with no bids or asking prices having surfaced yet. Last week, Southern live cattle traded mostly at $2.22, which is $3 lower than the previous week's weighted average, and Northern dressed cattle traded at $3.45, which is $10 lower than the previous week's weighted average. Over on the mercantile, October live cattle up 0.85 at 212.57, December up 0.95 at 214.67, February up 1 at 216.52. October feeder cattle up 157 at 318.10, November up 142 at 311.35, and January up 107 at 303.35. Let's take a look at the cash hog market report. The Eastern Corn Belt, the Western Corn Belt, and Iowa, Minnesota are all unavailable due to confidentiality. The national cash hog average is at 88.65, with an average range of 86 to 89. Over on the mercantile, October lean hogs up 185 at 83.75, December up 210 at 74.40, and February up 185 at 76.82.
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2: Taking a look at the grain futures on the Chicago Board of Trade, December corn up 1¾ at 5.38¼, March up 1¾ at 5.53, May up 2¼ at 5.59¼, November soybeans up 1½ at 12.89½, January up 2¼ at 13.05, March up 4 at 13.10½. December Chicago wheat down 18¾ at 7.65¼, March down 18¼ at 7.79½, July down 13¼ at 7.79. The Dow is down 360 points at 53,200. With this look at your markets, I'm Kaylin Lair on TFN The Farm Net.
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2: NBC News Radio, I'm Chris Caraggio. Jury deliberations remain ongoing in the Massachusetts triple murder trial of Lindsay Clancy. She admits to strangling her three young children in 2023, but pleaded not guilty to three counts of first-degree murder by reason of insanity. Prosecutors allege the killings were premeditated, while the defense says Clancy suffered a postpartum psychotic break. Two people have died and about 15 others are missing after a flash flood swept through the Grand Canyon.
3: A man's body was recovered along the Colorado River, although it's not clear when or where the second body was found. Officials say the flooding damaged a key water pipeline serving tourists. As a result, the park has limited water resources ahead of the Labor Day weekend.
2: The pipeline supplies potable water and fire suppression for all South Rim facilities, an area heavily used by visitors. President Trump says the United States will hit Iran back hard. He told Fox News there will be a response after the U.S. and Iran exchanged strikes late yesterday. The president also lashed out at Iran in a Truth Social post and called it a failed nation. Singer David is pleading not guilty to charges related to the murder of 14-year-old Celeste Rivas Hernandez. Daniel Martindale reports.
4: The singer, whose real name is David Burke, was also appointed a new attorney from the public defender's office. His now former attorney, Blair Burke, told the judge she and her team have chosen to step down as counsel. Next up in the case is a status conference scheduled for October 19th. A trial would be held within 90 days of that date. The singer was arrested in April. He is accused of stabbing Rivas Hernandez to death and dismembering her remains after she allegedly threatened to expose their relationship.
2: A tropical disturbance in the Gulf is expected to create heavy rain and thunder along the coast. The system is expected to reach the coast of Texas or Louisiana late today or tomorrow morning. It has a 70% chance of becoming a tropical depression or storm. I'm Chris Caraggio, NBC News Radio.
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7: And we thank you for joining us for a news check on regional radio. Lathrop man and woman both facing felony charges for drunk possession and unlawful use of weapons as a result of actions that led to arrests on Friday. Clinton County Court has charged Trevor Allen Turner and Lily M. Carruther with felony possession of a controlled substance and felony unlawful use of a weapon, possessing a weapon, and felony controlled substance after a truck was stopped on Southeast Tri-County Line Road when a Clinton County officer noticed the truck pulling in a driveway. The driver and passenger switched seats and then backed into another driveway to allow traffic to pass. A canine was requested to conduct an open-air sniff of the vehicle. The canine was alerted to the vehicle. A subsequent search of the vehicle yielded a handgun and a rifle. A pink pouch, which included a straw and a substance that later field tested for the presence of methamphetamine, was also located. Lily Carruther claimed possession of the pouch and its contents. Turner stated to the officer that psychedelic mushrooms and a handgun belonged to him. Carruthers been charged with unlawful use of drug paraphernalia. Both parties met bond and have counsel hearing status is scheduled for September 16th in Clinton County Court. A St. Joseph resident's also facing a felony drug possession charge in Clinton County Court. Peter James Bailey was arrested from information gathered following a traffic stop that led to other charges. Bailey was allegedly in a vehicle that did not have Kansas license plates, which were on file, and Bailey had not possessed a valid license since 2024. The vehicle was later found to have no registration and came out of the state of Kansas. A passenger in the vehicle driven by Bailey had an active Buchanan County warrant. A glass smoking pipe was also found with residue that later field tested positive for methamphetamine. Bailey was taken into custody and is now charged with felony possession of a controlled substance, misdemeanor, unlawful possession of a drug paraphernalia, and several other motor vehicle violations. The initial bond set at $5,000 upon appearance. Hearing is scheduled for Tuesday in Clinton County. 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
8: Here's a look at your forecast. A heat advisory remains in effect. High temperatures reach up to 97 this afternoon under mainly clear skies. Partly cloudy skies tonight. Lows dip down to about 77. Mainly sunny skies tomorrow. High temperatures reach up to 97. Daytime highs approaching 97 Wednesday under clear skies. 95 Thursday. I'm staff meteorologist Derek Height. Currently, it's 86 degrees.
9: December corn up 1 3/4 at 538 1/4. March up 1.5 at 552 3/4. May up 2 at 559. November soybeans up 1/4 at 1288 1/4. January up 3/4 at 1303 1/2. March up 2 1/4 at 1308 3/4. December Chicago wheat down 13 1/4 at 770 3/4. March down 12 3/4 at 785. July down 8 3/4 at 783 1/2. October live cattle up 110 at 212.82, December up 102 at 214.75, October feeder cattle up 0.65 at 317.17, November up 0.70 at 310.62, January up 0.90 at 303.17. October lean hogs up 170 at 83.60, and the Dow is down 316 points at 53,243. With this look at your markets, I'm Kaylin Lair on TFN, the Farm Net.
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0: let's take a look at your closing settlement report. December corn up 1 1/4 at 537 3/4. March up 1 at 552 1/4. May up 1 1/2 at 558 1/2. November soybeans unchanged at 1288. January up 1/2 at 1303 1/4. March up 2 1/2 at 1309. December Chicago wheat down 10 at 774, March down 9 1/2 at 788 1/4, July down 6 1/2 at 785 3/4. October live cattle up 0.95 at 212.67, December up 0.85 at 214.57, October feeder cattle up 0.50 at 317.02, November up 0.50 at 310.42, January up 0.50 at 302.77, October lean hogs up 177 at 83.67. With this look at your closing settlement report, I'm Kaylin Lair on TFN, the Farm Net.
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2: Here's a look at your forecast. A heat advisory remains in effect. High temperatures reach up to 97 this afternoon under mainly clear skies. Partly cloudy skies tonight. Lows dip down to about 77. Mainly sunny skies tomorrow. High temperatures reach up to 97. Daytime highs approaching 97 Wednesday under clear skies. 95 Thursday. I'm staff meteorologist Derek Height. Right now, 88.
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2: 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I'm Chris Caraggio.
3: At least two people have died and over a dozen others are missing after flash flooding hit the Grand Canyon. A man's body was recovered along the Colorado River, although it's not clear when or where the second body was found. Officials say the flooding damaged a key water pipeline serving tourists. Jury deliberations are continuing in the Lindsay Clancy murder trial. The jury began deliberating late Thursday. Clancy admits to strangling her three young children in 2023, but pleaded not guilty to three counts of first-degree murder by reason of insanity. Singer David is pleading not guilty to charges related to the murder of 14-year-old Celeste Rivas Hernandez. L.A. County District Attorney Nathan Hochman says his office is ready for a trial.
4: As soon as the defense announces ready to proceed, the DA's office is ready to proceed.
3: The singer, whose real name is David Burke, was also appointed a new attorney from the public defender's office. His now former attorney, Blair Burke, told a judge she and her team have chosen to step down as counsel. Next up in the case is a status conference scheduled for October 19th. A trial would be held within 90 days of that date. The singer was arrested in April. He's accused of stabbing Rivas Hernandez to death and dismembering her remains after she allegedly threatened to expose their relationship. Burke is charged with first-degree murder with special circumstances, continuous sexual abuse of a child under the age of 14, and unlawful mutilation of human remains. He's facing life in prison or the death penalty if convicted. The Dolly Parton Estate is holding events to honor the life of the late country legend. Matt Mattinson has more.
5: In my Tennessee mountain home.
6: Dolly Fest, the celebration of a lifetime, will take place in Nashville and London on two weekends in 2027, with exact dates yet to be announced. Parton reportedly did not want a traditional public memorial, so it appears these festivals will serve as the opportunity for fans to honor her.
3: I'm Chris Caraggio, NBC News Radio.
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8: And we thank you for joining us for a news check on Regional Radio. Warrant's been issued for a Maryville man's appearance in Nottoway County Court to face two domestic assault charges. The complaint filed against Ryan David Grady includes a Class B felony charge for assault for an alleged action on August 8th that says Grady attempted to kill or cause great bodily harm to a relation. The other Class D felony charge claims Grady shoved a victim out of a moving vehicle and slapped and scratched the victim. A bond of $50,000 has been set in the case. The bond supervision includes another bond appearance that'll be on September 2nd at 9 a.m. in the Nottoway County Court. Chillicothe residents facing felony E charges for third-degree domestic assault in Livingston County. Felony complaint requesting the warrant accuses Erica Rose Honor of

0: domestic assault on Saturday and accuses her of allegedly causing physical injury to a victim by hitting him in the face. There's been no bond that has been attached to the warrant at this time. Three Hamilton area residents are charged with felony burglary and other charges associated with the investigation into a call received by the Caldwell County Sheriff's Department about individuals living in a residence that did not belong there. Joseph Lance Calloway, Tabitha Sue Eads, and Stephen Austin Spain were all contacted by Caldwell County deputies when the deputies arrived at a Caldwell County residence late Monday afternoon. The probable cause report filed with all three individuals says they were exiting the residence at the time of the law enforcement arrival. All three advised the officers that they had entered the residence and moved their belongings into the residence because they did not have anywhere else to live. The three have been charged with felony burglary since they did not have permission of the property owner to enter the residence and used electricity to power lights and a fan inside the residence. Five dogs were also inside the residence. At the time, the subjects were also allegedly in the house. The dogs allegedly caused damage to the floor that did not exceed the standard for the felony charge. In addition to the felony charges, the three are also charged with misdemeanors of second-degree tampering with the property of another and second-degree property damage. Warrants issued on Friday. The bond amounts have been determined to be $25,000 cash only with other conditions. The three are facing a bond hearing on Thursday. 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
2: Here's a look at your forecast. A heat advisory remains in effect. High temperatures reach up to 97 this afternoon under mainly clear skies. Partly cloudy skies tonight. Lows dip down to about 77. Mainly sunny skies tomorrow. High temperatures reach up to 97. Daytime highs approaching 97 Wednesday under clear skies. 95 Thursday. I'm staff meteorologist Derek Height. Right now, 88.
3: Let's take a look at your closing settlement report. December corn up 1 1/4 at 537 3/4. March up 1 at 552 1/4. May up 1 1/2 at 558 1/2. November soybeans unchanged at 1288. January up 1/2 at 1303 1/4. March up 2 1/2 at 1309. December Chicago wheat down 10 at 774, March down 9 1/2 at 788 1/4, July down 6 1/2 at 785 3/4. October live cattle up 0.95 at 212.67, December up 0.85 at 214.57, October feeder cattle up 0.50 at 317.02, November up 0.50 at 310.42, January up 0.50 at 302.77, October lean hogs up 177 at 83.67. With this look at your closing settlement report, I'm Kaylin Lair on TFN, the Farm Net.
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1: Here's a look at your forecast. A heat advisory remains in effect. Sunshine mixed with clouds at times this afternoon, with highs around 97. Lows dip down to about 77 tonight, mainly clear skies. 97 tomorrow, lots of sunshine. Ample sunshine expected Wednesday, with daytime highs approaching 97. 95 Thursday. I'm staff meteorologist Derek Height. Right now, it's 90 degrees.
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2: NBC News Radio. I'm Chris Caraggio.
3: Jury deliberations remain ongoing in the Massachusetts triple murder trial of Lindsay Clancy. She admits to strangling her three young children in 2023, but pleaded not guilty to three counts of first-degree murder by reason of insanity. The panel began deliberating late Thursday. Prosecutors allege the killings were premeditated, while the defense says Clancy suffered a postpartum psychotic break. Two people have died and about 15 others are missing after a flash flood swept through the Grand Canyon.
4: A man's body was recovered along the Colorado River, although it's not clear when or where the second body was found. Officials say the flooding damaged a key water pipeline serving tourists. As a result, the park has limited water resources ahead of the Labor Day weekend.
3: The pipeline supplies potable water and fire suppression for all South Rim facilities, an area heavily used by visitors. The U.S. and Iran have been trading strikes, marking the first escalation of the war in a month. Nick Harper reports it started when U.S. forces struck Iran's Larak Island yesterday.
5: Is this a one-off, or is this now going to be part of a sustained campaign, a return to military action? At this stage, the U.S. is framing this very much as a limited strike. U.S. Central Command saying it was a limited, precise action.
3: CENTCOM says Iranian units had been observed preparing to deploy rockets with mines into the Strait of Hormuz. Iran then launched retaliatory strikes at American forces in the Middle East. Missiles fired into Jordan were intercepted with no reported impacts. President Trump is warning that the U.S. will hit back hard on Iran. He told Fox News there will be a response. And Spider-Man Brand New Day continues to dominate the North American box office, bringing in over $22 million in its fifth weekend. It's now grossed over $891 million domestically and well over $2 billion worldwide. Meantime, the Looney Tunes movie Coyote vs. Acme and the Greek epic The Odyssey round out this weekend's top three films. I'm Chris Caraggio, NBC News Radio.
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8: And we thank for joining us for a news check on Regional Radio. The Bethany man accused of being involved in an altercation for the victim, who he said was drunk at his mother's residence and allegedly struck the victim on the head with a shovel, has had his case moved up to a higher court. Jonathan Joseph Lee Oliver will have the charges from Harrison County Circuit Court presented to him on September 24th. The original charges included two counts of felony assault and a felony for armed criminal action. Oliver

0: waived his preliminary hearing on Friday. His request for a reduction of the $100,000 bond, which was established, was denied earlier this month. Fall shooting season de facto start is tomorrow with a dove opener beginning in Missouri. Josh Roller is with the Missouri Department of Conservation.
1: But the dove season is definitely the kickoff to the fall seasons. And of course, like I said, it opens on the 1st. Just a quick reminder for folks that about some of the limits and things like that, but it is a daily limit of 15 doves. And of course, the possession limit is 45. Most things in Missouri, the daily limit or the possession limit is double the daily limit. But when we talk about doves and waterfowl, the federals changed it to 3 times the daily limit. Technically, a person could harvest 45 doves in 3 days and still be okay. But that is, the possession limit is 45 doves.
0: There are also shotgun requirements and potentially steel shot regulations.
1: Of course, shotguns must be 10 gauge or smaller. And depending on where you're hunting, if you're hunting on some of our public areas, some of those do require steel shot. So make sure you are paying attention to that.
0: There are also requirements for possessing migratory bird and small game permits. You're listening to Regional Radio.
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3: Here's a look at your forecast. A heat advisory remains in effect. Sunshine mixed with clouds at times this afternoon, with highs around 97. Lows dip down to about 77 tonight, mainly clear skies. 97 tomorrow, lots of sunshine. Ample sunshine expected Wednesday, with daytime highs approaching 97. 95 Thursday. I'm staff meteorologist Derek Height. Right now, it's 90 degrees.
4: Let's take a look at your closing settlement report. December corn up 1 1/4 at 537 3/4. March up 1 at 552 1/4. May up 1 1/2 at 558 1/2. November soybeans unchanged at 1288. January up 1/2 at 1303 1/4. March up 2 1/2 at 1309. December Chicago wheat down 10 at 774, March down 9 1/2 at 788 1/4, July down 6 1/2 at 785 3/4. October live cattle up 0.95 at 212.67, December up 0.85 at 214.57, October feeder cattle up 0.50 at 317.02, November up 0.50 at 310.42, January up 0.50 at 302.77, October lean hogs up 177 at 83.67. With this look at your closing settlement report, I'm Kaylin Lair on TFN, the Farm Net.
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1: Here's a look at your forecast. A heat advisory remains in effect. Sunshine mixed with clouds at times this afternoon, with daytime highs approaching 97. Mainly clear skies tonight. Lows level off around 75. Mainly sunny skies tomorrow. High temperatures reach up to 96. Highs level off around 97 Wednesday, under clear skies. 95 Thursday. I'm staff meteorologist Derek Height. Currently, it's 91 degrees.
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1: NBC News Radio, I'm Chris Caraggio. Jurors in the Lindsey Clancy case have been excused for the day and will return tomorrow for a fourth day of deliberations. Clancy admits to strangling her three young children in their Massachusetts home in 2023, but pleaded not guilty to three counts of first-degree murder by reason of insanity. President Trump says the U.S. will still smack Iran, even with the regime on the verge of collapse. He was asked by reporters today at the White House about his warning concerning a new U.S. strike.
2: Their Navy is gone. Their Air Force is gone. Their surveillance equipment is almost entirely gone. But that doesn't mean we won't smack them. We'll see what happens.
1: His warning comes after the U.S. and Iran exchanged strikes late yesterday. Two people are dead and over a dozen others are unaccounted for after a flash flood swept through the Grand Canyon, destroying footbridges and forcing the evacuation of hikers and campers. David Gregory says he was part of a group that was airlifted to safety over the weekend.
3: Hearing later that the bridge that we crossed was wiped out kind of makes you think that maybe we should have been in more of a panic.
1: Officials say the flooding damaged a key water pipeline serving tourists. As a result, the park has limited water resources ahead of the Labor Day weekend. The death toll in the Nepal-Tibet border region after destructive floods is now over 930. Officials say still more than 4,400 people are missing. At least 85 Americans were still among the missing as of yesterday. That's what a State Department spokesperson told ABC this week. Nine Americans were evacuated. Wall Street is closing lower to cap a positive month. Trading remained volatile due to the heightened tensions in the Middle East, but markets still posted broad gains in August. At the closing bell, the Dow Jones lost 374 points. The S&P 500 fell 25 points, and the NASDAQ lost 31 points. I'm Chris Caraggio, NBC News Radio.
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5: And we thank you for joining us for a news check on Regional Radio. The Olathe, Kansas man is accused of attempting to abduct a minor child on the same date that the governor made an appearance in

0: 50 in June will be bound over for the higher court in Harrison County. 36-year-old Edward Y. Martinez Ramirez was originally charged in a felony complaint in associate court with attempting to remove a minor child from control of the minor child's guardian on June 20th at the Maverick convenience store on the same morning that Missouri Governor Mike Keogh was attending the open house event for the Harrison County Community Hospital. He was also charged in that initial complaint with tampering with a vehicle in the first degree. There have been several continuances allowed due to an English language barrier for Ramirez. A translator was eventually brought in, which allowed for an initial hearing for Ramirez on July 15th. More time was then taken for Ramirez to establish counsel, and a mental health evaluation was then requested by his counsel. The court rejected a request for a competency hearing that was made this week. Ramirez will now be presented with his charges from the higher court at his next Harrison County court appearance September 24th at 9 a.m. The Bethany man accused of being involved in an altercation with a victim who he said was drunk at his mother's residence and allegedly struck that victim on the head with a shovel has had his case moved up to circuit court. Jonathan Joseph Lee Oliver will have the charges from Harrison County Circuit Court presented to him on September 24th. The original charges included two felony counts for assault and a felony for armed criminal action. Oliver waived his preliminary hearing on Friday. His request for a reduction of the $100,000 bond that was established was denied earlier this month. 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
2: Here's a look at your forecast. A heat advisory remains in effect. Sunshine mixed with clouds at times this afternoon, with daytime highs approaching 97. Mainly clear skies tonight. Lows level off around 75. Mainly sunny skies tomorrow. High temperatures reach up to 96. Highs level off around 97 Wednesday, under clear skies. 95 Thursday. I'm staff meteorologist Derek Height. Currently, it's 91 degrees.
3: Let's take a look at your closing settlement report. December corn up 1 1/4 at 537 3/4. March up 1 at 552 1/4. May up 1 1/2 at 558 1/2. November soybeans unchanged at 1288. January up 1/2 at 1303 1/4. March up 2 1/2 at 1309. December Chicago wheat down 10 at 774, March down 9.5 at 788 1/4, July down 6.5 at 785 3/4. October live cattle up 0.95 at 212.67, December up 0.85 at 214.57, October feeder cattle up 0.50 at 317.02, November up 0.50 at 310.42, January up 0.50 at 302.77, October lean hogs up 177 at 83.67. With this look at your closing settlement report, I'm Kaylin Lair on TFN, the Farm Net.
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0: welcome sun.
1: Here's a look at your forecast. A heat advisory remains in effect. Sunshine mixed with clouds at times this afternoon, with daytime highs approaching 97. Mainly clear skies tonight, lows level off around 75. Mainly sunny skies tomorrow, high temperatures reach up to 96. Highs level off around 97 Wednesday, under clear skies, 95 Thursday. I'm staff meteorologist Derek Height. Right now, it's 93 degrees.
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1: NBC News Radio, I'm Scott Carr. The jury in the Lindsey Clancy triple murder trial has been excused for the day. They'll be back Tuesday for a fourth day of deliberations. Clancy's admitted to strangling her three young children in 2023, but has pled not guilty to three counts of first-degree murder. Prosecutors say the killings were premeditated, while her defense says Clancy had suffered a postpartum psychotic break. At least two people are dead, 15 others missing, after catastrophic flash flooding raced through the Grand Canyon. One man's body's been recovered along the Colorado River, though it's not clear when or where the second body was found. This after intense rainfall sent water rushing through the canyon Saturday. Officials say more than 60 people had to be airlifted to safety from Phantom Ranch and the Lower Kaibab Trail. On Sunday, President Trump threatened to report NBC journalist Kristen Welker to the FCC, apparently for allegedly underreporting the impact of Trump's endorsement on Republican candidates. An FCC commissioner is now calling Trump's threat dangerous.
2: Trump said the FCC could investigate Welker after she said Trump-endorsed candidates have received mixed results in the midterm primary races. Ana Gomez, a Democratic commissioner for the FCC, wrote on X, "As I've said many times, the FCC has no authority to punish journalists this administration doesn't like." She continued to say that threatening press freedom undermines democracy. I'm Chris Caraggio.
1: The U.S. Supreme Court ruled 5-4 today, giving the green light to President Trump's White House ballroom, granting an emergency request to block a lower court ruling that would have stopped construction. Chief Justice John Roberts joined the court's three liberal justices in dissent. Wall Street closed lower Monday to cap a positive month. Stocks fell as oil prices rose higher, but markets still posted broad gains for the month of August. The Dow Jones lost 374 points Monday. Scott Carr, NBC News Radio.
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4: And we thank you for joining us for a news check on Regional Radio. This week is Fair Week for the Northwest Missouri State Fair. This year's event will begin on Thursday and continues through Monday. This year's fair schedule will include the traditional Free Family Day of the Northwest Missouri State Fair, where admission will be lifted at the front gate.
5: On Thursday this year, Family Day, opening day.

0: We have the same as always. A gate admission is free that day, and it is open, come one, come all, no cost. We are, for the second time, partnering with the Harrison County Food Pantry, and we'll be having a front gate food drive there at the fair. That will be from 3 to 7 on Thursday on opening day. The food pantry will be down there collecting non-perishable items.
1: Ashton Vandevert's a fair board member for the Northwest Missouri State Fair. There will also be a chance to contribute through a free will donation.
0: The North Harrison FCCLA chapter is going to be partnering with the food pantry and helping as volunteers to collect those donated items. And another thing too, that last year, you know, maybe we didn't get the word out about the food drive, and so fairgoers maybe felt like they showed up empty-handed. There will be an opportunity as well. If you don't bring food items with you, they'll be collecting free will donation as well. But we'll have that on Thursday at the gate from 3 to 7, and we're excited to have that resource as part of the fair again this year.
1: And Thursday's schedule also includes the traditional parade.
0: Yes, the parade is another opening day tradition that we have on Thursday, and this year it's the same as it always has been. The parade will start at 6 o'clock, and we line up at the Bethany Community Gym. So that registration, if you want to be entered into the parade, you'll just line up at the Bethany Community Gym at starting at 5. You don't have to be there right at 5. And then the parade will kick off at 6. We'll go down 20th Street to Main. We will turn west on Main Street, drive until 12th Street. Then we will turn south on 12th Street, and then turn into the road to go to the fairgrounds. So a nice little square route where people can line up lawn chairs and everything all along the route, and we will end up at our final destination there at the front gate of the fair.
1: Other Thursday events at the Northwest Missouri State Fair include Bubble-tastic events at the Interactive Bubble Zone at the Family Entertainment Pavilion between 5 and 7, the first session of the carnival, 6 until 10, and Amped Up Pro Bull Riding at 7 o'clock at the Northwest Missouri State Fair's grandstand. Information on this year's Northwest Missouri State Fair can be found at nwmostatefair.com or their Facebook page at NW Missouri State Fair. 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
3: Here's a look at your forecast. A heat advisory remains in effect. Sunshine mixed with clouds at times this afternoon, with daytime highs approaching 97. Mainly clear skies tonight. Lows level off around 75. Mainly sunny skies tomorrow. High temperatures reach up to 96. Highs level off around 97 Wednesday under clear skies. 95 Thursday. I'm staff meteorologist Derek Height. Right now, it's 93 degrees.
1: High school softball for tonight includes a schedule that'll have Albany at South Harrison, Brookfield at Princeton, Maysville visits Stanbury, Lathrop is at Trenton, Penny is at Marceline, and Putnam County will be visiting Knox County. South Harrison will have their volleyball home opener against North Platte this evening. It'll be Plattsburgh at St. Joseph Christian, Falls City is at East Atchison, and Lamoni also will be visiting Wayne. From yesterday, Bemidji State defeated Northwest Missouri State 2-1 was the final. Northwest had 14 shots, 5 of those on goal, and Northwest will have Maryville University coming in on a Thursday at 5 p.m. at Maryville. Missouri Western defeated Northern State 3-2 as they close out their season-opening road trip. The Griffins come back home then on Wednesday to take on Wayne State at 5 p.m. Mizzou preparing for Arkansas Pine Bluff in the first game of the 2027 season for the opener at Columbia. The Golden Lions beat Morehouse College in their season opener on Saturday, 35-15. Missouri will kick at 7 o'clock Thursday evening, pregame at 5 p.m. of the Tiger Network.
4: You know, they've got 4 returning players on defense. They have a returning all-conference player at the defensive end position, who will do a tremendous job creating pressure for us, and know that that's going to be a challenge for us. They return their kicker. They have several returning starters on the offensive side of the ball. They're still in a quarterback battle. We've already been preparing based off of looks that we've got scouted in the past, and we'll continue to do that. And then we'll really be in for a toughness Tuesday tomorrow with this team. So with that...
5: The Chiefs have arrived at their 53-man roster, keeping three quarterbacks, Patrick Mahomes, Justin Fields, and Garrett Nussmeier. They'll have three running backs, Emmitt Johnson, Breshard Smith, and Kenny Walker. The wide receiver list includes six. They'll have four tight ends with Jake Bringstuhl, who will be the fourth tight end, in addition to Noah Gray, Travis Kelce, and Jared Wiley. They'll carry 10 offensive linemen, 8 defensive linemen, 5 linebackers, and 11 defensive backs, and, of course, the 3 specialists. Jose Ramirez hit his 1,000th career single, drove in 4. The Indians beat the Royals, denying the Royals a sweep of their road series 11-1. On Sunday, the Royals come home to take on the Marlins on Tuesday. They'll throw Randy Dobnik. And the Cardinals also fell to Pittsburgh. They now get set for a road trip that'll be starting tomorrow when they go to Los Angeles to take on the Dodgers with a first pitch that's actually going to be at 9:10 and 8:15 broadcast start on FM 95.5. Regional Radio is also going to be broadcasting Friday Night Football from Gallatin. Hamilton meets Gallatin for the third broadcast week of Friday Night Football, second week of the high school football season.
6: Let's take a look at your closing settlement report. December corn up 1 1/4 at 537 3/4. March up 1 at 552 1/4. May up 1 1/2 at 558 1/2. November soybeans unchanged at 1288. January up 1/2 at 1303 1/4. March up 2 1/2 at 1309. December Chicago wheat down 10 at 774, March down 9 1/2 at 788 1/4, July down 6 1/2 at 785 3/4. October live cattle up 0.95 at 212.67, December up 0.85 at 214.57, October feeder cattle up 0.50 at 317.02, November up 0.50 at 310.42, January up 0.50 at 302.77, October lean hogs up 177 at 83.67. With this look at your closing settlement report, I'm Kaylin Lair on TFN, the Farm Net.
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1: Here's a look at your forecast. A heat advisory remains in effect. Sunshine mixed with clouds at times this afternoon, with daytime highs approaching 97. Mainly clear skies tonight. Lows level off around 75. Mainly sunny skies tomorrow. High temperatures reach up to 96. Highs level off around 97 Wednesday, under clear skies. 95 Thursday. I'm staff meteorologist Derek Height. Currently 91.

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1: NBC News Radio, I'm Scott Carr. Jury deliberations will resume Tuesday in the Massachusetts triple murder trial of Lindsay Clancy. The jury started deliberations last Thursday. They were sent home again today. Clancy's admitted to strangling her three young children in 2023, but is pleading not guilty to three counts of first-degree murder. Prosecutors allege the killings were premeditated. The defense says Clancy was suffering from a postpartum psychotic break. At least two people are confirmed dead, 15 are missing after a flash flood swept through the Grand Canyon. A man's body's been found along the Colorado River, though it's not clear when or where the second body was found. Officials say the flooding damaged a key water pipeline serving tourists. As a result, the park now has limited water resources ahead of the Labor Day weekend. The death toll in the Nepal-Tibet border region after destructive floods there is now more than 930, and officials say still more than 4,400 people are missing. As of Sunday, the State Department says at least 85 Americans are still among the missing. Nine Americans have already been evacuated. Reports say President Trump is sending a message to Iran by posting what appears to be an AI-generated video of Iran's Karg Island being blown up. Here's Chris Caraggio.
2: Vice President Vance told reporters en route to a stop in Michigan that Trump says he doesn't make announcements about military actions on social media, but that Vance thinks the post is directed at Iranians. This after the U.S. and Iran exchanged strikes late Sunday after the U.S. struck two Iranian rocket launchers in the first attacks between the two countries in over a month.
1: Massachusetts will hold its primary day Tuesday, the highest profile race there between 80-year-old incumbent Ed Markey and 47-year-old Congressman Seth Moulton for the Democratic nomination for a U.S. Senate seat. Voters will also pick nominees in congressional districts for governor and other state and local offices. Scott Carr, NBC News Radio.
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4: And we thank you for joining us for a news check on Regional Radio. Teachers from the Gainesville and Grundy County School Districts have been awarded with classroom grants financed through the Missouri Retired Teachers and Education Employees Association Foundation. Marissa Meek of Gainesville received a $500 MRTAF classroom grant to purchase playground accessories that strengthen student engagement and physical activity during recess. Amy Axtell of Grundy County received a $500 classroom grant to purchase a KitchenAid mixer to enhance her life skills class baking and entrepreneurship project. Total of eight $500 classroom grants and one $500 Maggie Elder support grant were awarded in the Northwest region this fall. Grants are funded through the MRTA raffles, silent and online auctions, merchandise sales, and donations. The Northwest Missouri region, or Region 1, was able to award two extra grants this year with funds raised with a raffle and a donation from previous Region 1 Vice President Sherry Rauner. All public school employees are eligible to submit applications by June 30th each year. More information can be found at MRTA.org under the Foundation tab. 32 applications were submitted in Region 1 this year. Fall shooting season de facto start is Tuesday as the dove opener begins in Missouri. Josh Rollers with the Missouri Department of Conservation.
5: But the dove season is definitely the kickoff to the fall seasons. And of course, like I said, it opens on the 1st. Just a quick reminder for folks that about some of the limits and things like that, but it is a daily limit of 15 doves. And of course, the possession limit is 45. Most things in Missouri, the daily limit or the possession limit is double the daily limit. But when we talk about doves and waterfowl, the federals changed it to three times the daily limit. But so technically a person could harvest 45 doves in 3 days and still be okay. So, but that is, the possession limit is 45 doves.
4: There are also shotgun requirements and potentially steel shot regulations.
5: Of course, shotguns must not be 10 gauge or must be 10 gauge or smaller. And depending on where you're hunting, if you're hunting on some of our public areas, some of those do require steel shots. So make sure you are paying attention to that.
4: And there are also requirements for possession of a migratory bird permit and a small game permit. You're listening to Regional Radio.
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6: Here's a look at your forecast. A heat advisory remains in effect. Sunshine mixed with clouds at times this afternoon, with daytime highs approaching 97. Mainly clear skies tonight. Lows level off around 75. Mainly sunny skies tomorrow. High temperatures reach up to 96. Highs level off around 97 Wednesday under clear skies. 95 Thursday. I'm staff meteorologist Derek Height. Currently 91.
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1: Here's a look at your forecast. A heat advisory continues until 8 p.m. Friday night. Mainly clear skies tonight with lows around 75. Daytime highs approaching 96 tomorrow. Tomorrow night, lows around 77. Lots of sunshine and dry Wednesday and Thursday. Upper 90s Wednesday, mid-90s by Thursday. I'm Staff Meteorologist Derek Height. Currently, it's 91 degrees.
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1: NBC News Radio, I'm Scott Carr. The jury in the Lindsey Clancy murder trial have been excused for the day. They'll be back tomorrow for a fourth day of deliberations. Clancy's admitted to strangling her three young children in their Massachusetts home in 2023. The prosecution alleges the killings were premeditated. The defense says Clancy was suffering from a postpartum psychotic break. At least two people are dead, 15 are still missing after catastrophic flash flooding in the Grand Canyon. A man's body was recovered along the Colorado River, though it's not clear where or when the second body